0: time for the Howie Carr Show.
1: It's a happy day. 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
1: Welcome to the Howie Carr Show, 844-500-4242. You wouldn't believe what I've been going through here with these guests at Grace's birthday party. I spread out all the broken red taillight on the desk here in the studio and told them they could take as many as they wanted. You know the way they sometimes, the cops sometimes like, mark evidence. So I said, I'd be happy to take my Sharpie here and just initial everything, you know, like it's a legal document, page 13, the legal document. And some of them began accusing, asking me, are you sure this is real taillight? Did this really come from 34 Fairview Road, Canton, Massachusetts? I can't believe that they would question me.
7: I think a lot of people are also just really touched that you went through the trouble of stealing all of these pens for everyone over the course of... These are different places Howie went to and stole these pens from. Different establishments that you went into.
1: Yeah.
7: And well, started stuffing your pockets.
1: Well, I didn't have enough of the ones from the mansion in Dallas, so I didn't give any away. But we've got a few.
7: Oh,
1: we've
7: you only, did?
1: We've only got a handful of people here, so I think we probably have. You can go in and get them
7: so
1: off
7: the
1: my
7: pens
1: desk.
7: You've been bragging about all week?
1: Yeah. No, these pens. No, the Breakers pens.
7: But the other ones you kept at your desk?
1: There weren't enough of them. But now a lot of people have left, Grace. So why don't you go get them?
7: Okay, because you guys stayed, so now you guys get the extra. Well, Howie, can I just say one thing?
1: Yes.
7: I just wanted to thank all the VIPs who came in. I wanted to thank Morna Delahead, and I wanted to thank Montilio's for the beautiful cake. The microphone on top is so cool. We send out a picture on Twitter, and it is edible. Taylor's eaten a piece of the microphone. It's an edible microphone.
1: It is. What's it made of?
7: Fondant. Is that what it's called? Fondant? Fondant?
1: Fondant?
7: Fondue? Fondue? No, it's not fondue.
8: Fondant.
7: Fondant. Okay.
1: Oh, fondant. Okay, I don't know what fondant is. I know what fondue is.
7: But I really want to thank all the VIPs, Howie, because they were all so great, and they brought me flowers and gifts, and that's not why you're so great. But you all came in, and you enjoyed the show, and you're having so much fun with Howie, and you know this, Howie, from being on radio for so long. It's all because you guys listen that everything's possible. So really, thank
1: yes,
7: you so much
1: do.
7: For joining
1: we
7: us.
1: We do appreciate it to everybody.
7: Give yourselves a round of applause. Thank you, everyone, for the birthday wishes.
1: Yeah. As some of the people, when I used to interview them, when I'd catch them, you know, in no-show jobs, former state senators, I'd say, I'd like to assure everybody who's listening and everybody who's not listening. And I will say, that's a keeper. That's going on. That's going in my piece tonight. Thank you, Jerry D'Amico, for bringing back that memory. Former Solon from Worcester. All right, 844-500-4242. Another poll question for you. How many convictions will be appealed based on the judge's behavior? 0 to 10, 11 to 20, what happens in chambers stays in chambers. You know, I was thinking about that with that judge, that judge who was, having sex with the... With the police officer in Atlanta. I mean, you know, one of the things about the Brady list and the post commission, you know, cops, if cops lie, they're pretty much done, right? I mean, if you're connected, they'll put you in a place where you never have to testify in court. I know such cases in Boston, but if you're just a regular cop out on the road and you're a proven liar in one case, you're never going to be able to testify again. So what's with this judge? I mean, how can you make this judge? Here they are. There, you can give them out, Grace. Give them out. These are from A Sense of Place. This is from the mansion in Dallas. We only have five of these, but you guys can pick them out there. And they're still wrapped. They're still shrink wrapped. See, so those were stolen at a really high level there, Grace. You know, Those were stolen out of a storeroom. Not really. They changed it. My daughter works there. She was one of the people. She works for the people who own it, and they switched the pens. So there you got a pen from Dallas, and you got a pen from Palm Beach. People say, where the Mar-a-Lago pens? They're harder to get. We take our clients in there during
8: Mar-a-Lago.
1: We take our clients in there during the winter. And, you know, we have to pick it up. Only the members can pay for dinner. So much for being a cheap bastard, right? So, so they bring the bill, and, you know, I sign for the bill, and I hand the pen over, because that's the kind of magnanimous, generous human being that I am. 844. Can the receivers of the stolen pens be charged with receiving stolen property?
9: That's a RICO charge.
1: I don't think it rises to the level of grand larceny. 844-500-4242. We'll take a couple of calls here from people who want to talk about Plattner some more. I really recommend the column. I did put it out. I think I put it on Howie's homework, didn't I? The Plattner column. It's really a great column by Teddy Daniel, the guy that he said he wished he was dead. Guy with four kids, and he was a hero. He got a Purple Heart. It's just this guy is he's really bad. I shouldn't dump on everybody from Hotchkiss, but he's on a central casting. Send me a Hotchkiss guy. Graham Plattner shows up. 844-500-4242. Susie Q, you're next with Howie Carr. Go ahead, Susie Q.
10: Well, thank you, Harry Carr, for taking my phone call. First of all, last week I couldn't go to the city council meeting, and one of the subjects that the town of Ellsworth is fighting over, they want to have a potter party somewhere downtown for the
1: town. Uh-oh.
10: I'm going to the next city council meeting. I'm going to stand up and I'm going to say, Graham Platten has got this office right there with double windows. You put that potter party right there, baby. He's going to be waving his hand or doing something with his hand with a big smile on his face in Ellsworth, Maine.
1: Boy, you know, Susie, you know what they did with the blue dress and Bill Clinton and Monica Lewinsky? And then I don't know if you heard this, but that judge in Atlanta, they heard all the moans coming from her couch. And during the, I'm not making this up, during the investigation, they swabbed the couch. Unlike the dress, it came back negative. But Susie Q, you better make sure they check that, they swab that porta potty if they put it up there. That could be a real problem. 8-4, why don't we play, wait, that Graham Plattner cut where the Maine Wire is asking him if he can assure the voters of Maine.
11: Graham Plattner.
12: What's up, man?
11: Does the smell of porta potty still make you want to masturbate?
12: What's up, Jerry?
11: Graham Plattner, can Mainers trust you when you say you've never masturbated in public? Graham, do you want this hand sanitizer for later, or do you prefer lotion? Graham, do you want this hand sanitizer, or do you like lotion a little bit more?
1: It's cracking up the VIPs there. You're going to hear variations of that all the way to November.
13: The reason we don't have porta potties this time, because of the large crowds, what's happened in the past, they knock them over and they use them as weapons. And they put it's a safety problem. So we have several public toilets at City Hall.
1: Using potta potties as weapons. Those were the good old days. Now they're used for even more unspeakable purposes. Jay, you're next with Howie Carr. Go ahead, Jay.
14: Howie, I will get to Graham Plattner, but first of all, I want to give a history lesson there that those that don't remember history are doomed to repeat it. And I go back almost 100 years to Nazi Germany in the early 30s, in which Hitler was appointing, not electing, appointing members of the assembly. Just like with Kamala Harris, this last presidential election there, in which he was appointed, not elected, but appointed. and they criticize Trump and his cronies of being Nazis. I say, look in the mirror. You become that which you've accused others of being. And Graham Plattner has become the head of the snake. I say, Heil Graham, Heil Plattner. They got the new Nazi resurgent party coming. I think that's what's going to be the new Democratic Party. And I ask you, Howie, do you think the Americans were dumb enough to fall for this crap like the Germans did?
1: I don't know. I mean, I was worried about Plattner. I'm somewhat less worried about him now after all this. And it looks like there's an endless amount of stuff to use against him, just like there's an endless amount of stuff to use against Tallarico. And I hope people will wake up. You know, I mean, he may, and you know, the thing is, he even makes Susan Collins look like a sympathetic figure, doesn't he? I mean, she doesn't seem that bad compared to compared to Plattner. 844-500-4242. Some of the stuff I'm getting now on Plattner, it's pretty funny stuff, but I don't know if I can really read it on the air, so I'm going to just pass on it. Will we ever get broken red porta potty pieces? No, not for me. Not for me. They don't make a strong enough rubber glove for me to wear to harvest that stuff. Thanks for the call. 844-500-4242. I'm Howie Carr.
0: Howie Carr will return.
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0: 7 says Trump got hammered for the fake news that he said dead soul veterans were losers. Plattner gets a big leaving alone for saying the guy he served with should have been dead. You know, that's a really good point. And everyone denied it, including people who hated his guts, like John Bolton said. He never said that. And yet they still use it against him. It's like, he asked the Russians to get Hillary Clinton's emails. It was a joke, okay? 20 million people saw it on live national TV. I don't think he was, communicating secret instructions.
1: Why don't people consider how he actually, when it comes to Trump, how he actually behaves? Think about what Trump was doing on Memorial Day. Think about what J.D. Vance was doing on Memorial Day. Think about what Tulsi Gabbard was doing. They were visiting the Tomb of the Unknown Soldier. They were delivering flowers to a woman who had asked for people to take a picture of her husband's grave at Arlington. And what were the Democrats doing? Getting pepper sprayed at Delaney Hall.
0: Right.
1: So all the fake news, it's like, why don't you take people for their actions instead of your made-up stories about them?
0: Yeah, Antifa's back in Newark. You know? Yeah, Antifa. Delaney Hall. I just keep thinking of Delaney and Bonnie, the old rock group. I like Delaney and Bonnie a lot better than I like what's going on at Delaney Hall. Today's poll question is brought to you by local Silver Mint, located in Ware, New Hampshire. 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Jared, what's the poll question? What are the results thus far?
2: Today's poll question, which you can vote in at howiecarshow.com, is who deserves to be punished more, New York Giants quarterback Jackson Dart or Judge Eleanor Ross?
0: Judge Eleanor Ross is the one who had sex, a federal judge appointed by Biden, by Obama. She had sex with she's married to a state judge, and she had sex with a deputy police chief in Atlanta. And they put out an anonymous report about it, the federal judiciary, and I'll just read you this one paragraph. Before we get to the results,

0: just read you the one paragraph from Jonathan Turley's column. Among the clues about the judge's identity, the order, this is from the 11th Circuit, mentions that the judge attended the victory party for a district attorney in 2024, the night before, quote, the judge's summer intern's first day. The Georgia primary was on May 21st, 2024, and the date coincides with the victory party for, wait for it, Fannie Willis, who won the Democrat primary for Fulton County District Attorney. The irony would be crushing, since Willis destroyed her own case against Trump and his associates after appointing an attorney with whom she had a sexual relationship. Wow. What goes around comes around, huh? So what are the results of the poll?
1: Judge Eleanor Ross has 97% of the vote. Jackson Dart has 3%.
0: Jackson Dart, yes. 844, he went to Ole Miss. Did they think he was back in Kamala Harris? 844-500-4242. Tim, you're next with Howie Carr. Go ahead, Tim.
2: Hey, I'm real excited about the chances of Ken Paxton. Do you think Trump's rooting for him? Because if Paxton wins, Trump...
0: Yeah, this is seminar caller. Larry, you're next with Howie Carr. Go ahead, Larry.
3: Long time, first time.
0: Thank you.
3: I'm an Army vet. I'm an Army vet from 67 to 70, and I know some combat-tested Marines from that era. And I can tell you, a combat-tested Marine runs from no one. And every time Plattner sees a reporter from Maine Wire who wants to interview him, he runs.
0: You know, it's funny you say that, Larry. Does he ever run from a reporter from the Press Herald or the Bangor Daily News or the Kennebec Journal? I don't think so, does he?
3: Never. And he runs to the bathroom. I wouldn't be surprised if he runs to a porta pot.
0: He does. He says he does. Is anybody going to... Where are you in Maine, Larry?
3: I live in Benton, Maine.
0: That's so you're one of those rural racists, according to Plattner.
3: And I'm proud of it.
0: You know anybody who's going to vote for him up there, where you are?
3: Not a soul. And if they are, they don't admit it. If they're going to, they're not, they don't admit it.
0: Yeah. I know. Bruce from the Mets say he saw a bunch of Plattner signs, but that's down in Wells. That's like in another world, isn't it, Larry?
3: That's District 1.
0: Yeah, exactly.
3: That's Pingree Country.
0: Right.
3: Shelley Pingree Country.
0: Yeah, that's where, you know, I would always say to Governor LePage, you know, I'm from Maine, too. And he says, you're from Portland. You're from Massachusetts. And, you know, there was something to what he said, Larry. But, you know, I think there are going to be enough votes even down in District 1 to beat Plattner. I hope, anyway.
3: I'm hoping.
0: Yeah. I mean, it's you know, the other thing too, this Bellows that's running for mayor, governor, the secretary of state. I mean, she is so bad. She tried to knock Trump off the ballot. Remember that? And now they were going to have a referendum question on whether to allow men to play in high school girls' sports, and she knocked that off the ballot. But these Democrats say they're fighting to save democracy, and they want to just throw people in jail for protesting, you know, outside abortion clinics, and they want to throw people off the ballot. They want to raid people's houses for nothing, like they did with Donald Trump. Even though some of the top people in Merrick Garland's own Justice Department knew that it was a terrible thing that they were doing. They have it now in writing. It's all come out. But they're the ones who they claim we're the insurrectionists. 844-500-4242. I'm Howie Carr. 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
5: Dan Watkins with a quick check of the stories trending on WBZ News Radio 1030. Experts say a sonic boom heard all over southeastern New England Saturday was caused by a suspected meteor entering our atmosphere. An investigation is underway into a propane flash fire at a construction company on Cape Cod. The Bourne Fire Department says they responded to Gallo Construction at the base of the Sagamore Bridge early Sunday and found one person with burns on their hands. The victim was flown to a regional burn center to receive further treatment. Officials say that it appears to have been an accident. The Logan Airport Remote Terminal in Framingham for eligible JetBlue and Delta passengers launches on Monday. Massport says those passengers will be able to complete the airport security process before they arrive at Logan. And the Red Sox take 2 out of 3 in Cleveland over the weekend with their 9-4 win over the Guardians on Sunday. I'm Dan Watkins.
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0: Live from the Byrna Less Lethal Pistol Studio, it's Howie Carr.
1: So President Trump has been considering this Iran deal for a long time now. And I don't know what he's going to do. Yesterday I noticed on his schedule it said he had an hour carved out for a taped interview. And I thought, that's weird, an hour for a taped interview. But then it turned out it's with his daughter-in-law, Lara. It's for Fox tomorrow night on her weekend show at 9 o'clock. But, I mean, the whole show could be outdated if he makes a really big decision about it, about what's going to happen next. 844-500-4242. 207 says, I live in a town very near where Plattner lives. Today I got gas at the local station and took the opportunity to peel off a Plattner sticker from the pump. It said something about relating to the working man. You know, at some point, yeah, I'm going to have to do a list of the alumni of the Hotchkiss School and how all of them have two last names. Every last one. I don't think you could apply to Hotchkiss unless you have to have a trust fund, you're listed in the social register, and you have to have two last names.
2: I got two last names. What do you want me to do?
1: Yo, Pesci, you're not getting into Hotchkiss. Not even under the DEI program. 844-500-4242. By the way, speaking of judges, jammed up judges who are DEI, an Alabama judge has been indefinitely suspended after the state's Judicial Inquiry Commission filed a 120-page complaint against her, listing a series of allegations, including making racist remarks about white people. Jefferson County Probate Judge Yeshiba, for that is indeed her name, Yeshiba G. Blanchard, a black woman, is under scrutiny due to issues as to how she has conducted herself in court and with her co-workers. She directed, according to the complaint, a racist remark at Chief Clerk Amanda Reed, who was white. Shortly after taking office, a new staff member told the judge she enjoyed working with the clerk. Blanchard replied, "Oh, I forgot y'all like kissing white ass." First they came for Yeshiba G. Blanchard, and I said nothing. Then they came for Angel Kelly in the U.S. District Court in Boston, and I said nothing. And then they came for Ketanji Brown Jackson. By the way, I haven't forgotten the Colombian illegal alien who stole $750,000. She's being sentenced right now. The sentencing didn't start until 3 o'clock, but we'll have a decision. We'll know how much she got, and I'm gonna guess she's gonna get about 6 months. That's what I said, because she's been held in custody for about a year since they picked her up, because they knew she'd go on the lam. Since when they came to arrest her, she tried to escape out the window. That was an indication that she might be what they refer to as a flight risk. But I don't know if she'd be. I don't know if she'd really go on the lam, because she's now contemplating a suit for $850 million against the feds for ending her scam. How dare they, right? And you know, she only stole $340,000 from MassHealth Medicaid. $340,000. How many in this room get free health care? Don't everybody raise your hand at once. Yeah, military. That's, yeah. But, you know, that's, you're not getting as good. You're not getting as good as an illegal alien. You know that. Yeah. 844-500-4242. Doc, you're next with Howie Carr. Go ahead, Doc.
3: Hey, Howie, there's two things that Plattner is doing that I catch right off to try and get noticed. One's the unkempt hairstyle, and the other, he seems to be using the voice of John Facenda, the voice of the old NFL highlights. If you can Think of that next time you hear one of those ads.
1: Yeah, Grace wanted to chime in on this, too, because she's thinking he has got the gravelly voice, you know, and that the gravelly voice makes you seem more working class.
4: The gravelly voice is, to me, so put on. I just cannot believe.
1: You know his real accent is John Kerry, right?
4: Yeah.
1: They come from the same social class.
4: I just picture him when the cameras stop rolling, being like, can someone get me a water? And just talking in a normal voice. His voice is like nothing I've ever heard. And I said to Taylor in radio, sometimes without realizing it, I put on a little bit of a voice because you want to enunciate and you want to be loud. But this guy's voice is, he sounds like only you can prevent forest fires. So deep. There's just no way that's his regular speaking voice when he calls up to order a pizza.
1: Yeah.
5: The autumn wind is a pirate, blustering in from sea. With a rollicking song, he sweeps along, swaggering boisterously.
4: And I also agree about the unkemptness, because we were starting to see that with Eric Swalwell. We see it with Pete Buttigieg with the beard. There's this, and no one wants to wear, even, we used to talk about ties and coats, how like Jim Jordan used to get a hard time for not wearing a coat. Now they don't even wear button-up shirts. Now they're wearing T-shirts.
1: I know. I remember covering a state elections a commission hearing one time in the 80s, and the guy that ran it was a Deerfield guy, and I showed, it was a Friday afternoon in the summer. And I showed up in a polo shirt.
4: Oh, no.
1: And he said, what are you doing? Why are you wearing a polo? You know what? It's Friday. It's the summer.
4: Did you have pants on?
1: I had pants on.
4: Okay.
1: I did wear pants. It was at the McCormick building.
4: You should have been like, you're so lucky. If you had seen what I could have shown up in.
1: Yeah.
4: But he does like to go with that, you know, very casual look, because that's supposed to say to us that, hey, I'm just like you, you know? I'm like, we're all just rolling out of bed. I don't like it.
1: Right. And I'm telling you, check out the guy that they got a bolo out on. He's a killer. He's on the Kentucky-Tennessee line. He's got darker hair than Plattner, but if it had a black and white photo side by side, they could be twins. They could be twins.
4: And you know, that's one thing Bernie Sanders never, is that just his age, Howie? Like, he never tried to, he always wears a coat. He doesn't wear a tie all the time, but he always has a coat on.
1: Yeah, I remember the first time I ever saw him, he had one of those absent-minded professor coats on with the patch on.
4: Yeah.
1: And I thought, where the hell is this guy a professor?
4: Yeah. Why do they have those? Is it so when the professor like puts his elbows down to think, it doesn't wear on the jacket?
1: Yeah, it makes you, you know, it brands you as an intellectual.
4: Oh.
1: Yeah. Thank you, Grace.
4: Yeah, thank you.
1: 844-500-4242.
5: The frozen tundra of Municipal Stadium made footing tenuous, and defense prevailed most of the day.
1: Sam Huff. Jim, you're next with Howie Carr. Go ahead, Jim.
6: Hey, Howie, I don't know if you heard that judge actually made a comment finally that got caught with the pop in the chambers.
1: Yeah?
6: Yeah, she said she was just trying to uphold the long arm of the law, I guess.
1: There have been a couple. The Limerick guy's had one earlier in the day, said this gives new meaning to the phrase laying down the law.
2: Ha, ha, ha, ha.
1: Boy, but it's nice to be DEI, isn't it? Can you imagine if one of Trump's judges had gotten caught like this, doing this? Oh, they would forget about being thrown off the bench. They would be disbarred. 844-500-4242. I give this to Grace earlier in the day. This was I thought this was a great description of what Spencer Pratt is doing in L.A. And it's from Mike Solana. And he writes at Private Wires. It got picked up by the Wall Street Journal. He's talking about how he's running. Spencer Pratt is running as an outsider. And he points out the other two candidates, the problem they have. Running as a, as a Democrat in a city controlled entirely by Democrats, from the bureaucrats who run the place to the reporters who cover the bureaucrats, is mostly a sweet gig. But when things start to crumble as badly as they have in Los Angeles, and you've completely defeated the neutered Republican Party you're supposed to keep around for purposes of witch burning, the act of noticing problems becomes taboo. I think you can make the same statement about Massachusetts. It's the same thing, the neutered Republican Party. So it's a total one-party state. It's an honesty taboo, if you will. Think Boston Globe, right? Think regime-controlled local TV news. It truly feels like we're all expected to lie. We're expected to understand the good people are in charge, and they're doing their best. And any pointing out of their many, many, many enormous failures can only help the bad people. Then we are expected to believe the bad people will lead us to some truly heinous moral horror, mainly in the name of baseline functioning government. I understand this seems ridiculous, but I genuinely do think it constitutes the underlying psychology of a one-party town in which not even Democrats are supposed to tell the truth. This is just a variation on what Orwell was talking about in 1984. Only it's kind of like it's a soft censorship rather than a hard censorship. Although I've suffered some hard censorship over the years. Getting fired and forced to work at places, et cetera, et cetera. But most people, it's just, you know, you just get shunned socially. And then Mike Solano tells about what happened in the mayoral debate between Pratt and the third candidate on the city council, Nithya Raman, a socialist. You remember this? There was a moment on stage when Spencer ended Nithya's career just after she finished mumbling through talking points, arguing her approach to housing, more modular housing units, quote, street medicine teams, unquote, would fix the city's endemic killer zombie problem. And this is what he said: I will go below the Harbor Freeway tomorrow with her, and we can find some of these people she's going to offer treatment for, and she's going to get stabbed in the neck. These people do not want a bed. They want fentanyl or super meth. Nithya blinked, dumbstruck. It was for her the rarest of encounters with reality, something she and everyone around her had for years made careful, polite work of ignoring. Her opinions here were what exactly? Her entire political identity is built around a lie. All of society's problems reduced to evil, greedy rich people withholding the meager funds required to lift a few good men out of unlucky misery. But that lie was so silly, so obviously untrue, it could only survive in total isolation from reality. Once Spencer pulled back the curtain, there was no more denying the truth. Nithya had nothing left to say because there was nothing left she could say. But actually, did you hear what happened to her yesterday? Some homeless people came and set up an encampment next to her house, her million-dollar mansion. And so then she tweeted out and she said, "Oh, this was horrible. I'm so glad my children weren't here." And so, of course, everyone who has kids in L.A. and has had to deal with this while she and the mayor don't do anything about it said, "Oh, so it'd be a problem when your kids see these people, but it's not a problem when our kids see these people and have to step over the feces and the needles." So, in other words, she dug herself an even deeper hole, and I wonder if Pratt put the hobos up to her house. He's got plenty of money in his campaign account. We all know that, right? He's got more, twice as much as the both of the other ones who were incumbents combined. 844-500-4242. I'm Howie Carr.
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0: Howie Carr is back.
1: My mind is going through them changes. 781 says the Los Angeles primary is June 2nd, and you can expect a lot of cheating. I think you can, yeah. I thought it was very interesting strategy by Spencer Pratt yesterday. He flew to New York. You know, the last days of the campaign, he flies to New York to go on Fox around the clock. He was on Fox and Friends in the morning. I assume he was on the other shows. I know he was on Gutfeld last night. And he's just telling people, he's campaigning to L.A. out of New York. Just telling, get out there and vote. And, you know, we know they're going to cheat. So we just got to, you know, too big to rig, just like Trump said in 2024. That's what it'll have to be. I still think he's a real underdog, but I think he'll make it into the runoff, and then we'll see what happens. It's just I think it is such a disaster, and I mean Massachusetts is close to that same point, you know, very close actually, and you know at some point you just have to have an alternative to just total dystopian dysfunction. Bob, you're next with Howie Carr. Go ahead, Bob.
10: Hey, how you doing, Howie?
1: Go ahead.
10: Hey, I'd like to talk to you about that loser we have up here called Grand Platinum.
1: Yeah.
10: Yeah. He's a real winner. You know, almost all the fishermen up here, they can't stomach the guy.
1: I mean, wait a second. He's an oyster farmer.
10: Yeah. Yeah, Howie. Yeah, he's, you know what? He only oysters for his mother's restaurant.
1: Right.
10: That's it.
1: I know.
10: And then on top of that, Howie, he supposedly has PTSD, 100% disability, so... Well, he just, yeah. All he is a mouthpiece, and people can't stand the guy, but he, you know, the nurses up here, they're all friggin' supporting him and everything else. I think it's a joke. Every person I talk to, Howie, can't stand the man. Every person.
1: Did they just got the Republicans and Susan Collins and you know, VOM and GAN and me and Grace, we've just got to keep banging away at him and try to convince these people that don't know how bad he is. He's the thing that really bugs me the most about him, Bob, is he claiming to be working class. What a fraud!
10: How he really is a scumbag.
1: Thanks for the call, Bob. George, you're next with Howie Carr. Go ahead, George.
20: 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One day you got to take a bunch of listeners down to Arthur Avenue in the Bronx for the best Italian food on the planet, and then to 20...
1: I like Monica's. 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
3: Iran says it will not agree to any deal with the United States unless it fully secures Iranian rights. The New York Times reported that President Trump had sent a new framework to Iran that had tougher terms. In a new video, Iran's top negotiator said Tehran will not approve any agreement until we are certain that the rights of the Iranian people have been upheld. Iran has been calling for the release of $12 billion in frozen assets and for Lebanon to be included in any deal. Trump has been unwilling to meet the demands, saying if we don't get what we want, we're going to end in a different way. Ken Paxton says his win in the Republican primary runoff sends a message that President Trump needs to be listened to. The Texas Attorney General emphasized the importance of supporting Trump during his appearance on Fox Sunday Morning Futures.
4: I think what he's trying to accomplish, most Americans want, certainly Republicans want it. And so whatever we need to do to get behind the president, I'm for, and I think that message has been sent.
3: Paxton, who had picked up an endorsement from the president, beat incumbent John Cornyn. Paxton will face Democratic State Representative James Tallarico in the November midterms. The U.S. Postal Service has issued a proposed rule in response to President Trump's executive order on voting by mail. Brad Ford reports.
22: Washington Secretary of State Steve Hobbs says it's an unnecessary rule that does nothing to provide election security. It requires states to provide the federal government with a list of people receiving ballots along with unique barcodes. Comments on the rule will be taken through July 2nd. A hearing is set for Tuesday on a lawsuit from states challenging the president's order.
3: A bus driver accused of killing five people on a Virginia highway is facing manslaughter charges. Virginia State Police say 48-year-old Jing Dong of New York City was charged Saturday for the crash on I-95 near Fredericksburg that killed five people, including a family of four who were on their way to a wedding. The fifth victim was a 25-year-old Massachusetts woman who was in a separate vehicle. I'm Rob Martier.
23: I'm Dan Watkins with a quick check of the stories trending on WBZ News Radio 1030. A Massachusetts state trooper is expected to be okay after being injured by a wrong-way driver in Peabody over the weekend. A sonic boom from a meteor entering the atmosphere caused as much confusion as it did concern this weekend. Here's WBZ's Kyle Bray.
24: It wasn't thunder, an earthquake, or a tree falling. It was a meteor entering the atmosphere, exerting the energy of 300 tons of TNT, creating an echoing sonic boom heard as far north as Canada and as far south as Delaware. It broke up and landed in the ocean off the coast of Massachusetts. And now that they know that it wasn't a sign of the end of times, folks here are amazed and a bit sad that they missed seeing it.
25: I kind of wish I was outside so I could have seen it flow by.
26: I feel like if it was less overcast, we probably would have been able to see something.
23: And the Red Sox beat the Guardians 9-4. The Sox won 2 out of 3 in Cleveland over the weekend. I'm Dan Watkins.
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0: Still no announcement from Trump. Looking at the Chiron Fox, it's still the same one that's been all day. Trump to make final determination on Iran. So we just we stand by. And we also stand by to find out what the verdict or what the sentence is on the illegal alien from Colombia who stole $752,000 from the taxpayers on welfare. She's a victim. I guess you knew that already without me even having to tell you, didn't you? Meanwhile, and another thing, who could have ever expected that Krishnell Oriska, 26, was sentenced in federal court even before her boss, her former boss, High Sheriff of Suffolk County, Steve Tompkins, was. Yes. A former Suffolk County Sheriff's Department corrections officer was sentenced in federal court in Boston for submitting fraudulent information in order to obtain loans. COVID welfare loans. Stop me if you've heard this one before. She was ordered to pay $54,000 in restitution and forfeiture. But again, convicted before her old boss. We told you last week about the head of the Connecticut State Colleges and University System, the Nigerian, Bo John Maduko. He was fired basically for sexual harassment. Now it turns out that one of the women he was harassing says that for 10 days after she sat down with the public college system's top attorney and detailed what she describes as years of sexual harassment by her boss, Bo John Maduko, she was told to keep going to work and to dummy up. She brought screenshots to her meeting. She brought text messages. She brought a photo he sent of himself clad only in underwear with his hands over his genitalia. This is from the Connecticut Post. Sent through Signal. Why couldn't he have hooked up with that federal judge? Then there would have been a problem. It was sent through Signal, the disappearing messaging application her attorney says the chancellor steered their communication onto. She brought what she believed was an invitation she had received earlier that day. This is last month. That day to watch him perform a lewd act. A lewd Graham Platner type act. The message that after 2 years of trying to absorb the harassment on her own, she had decided she could no longer stay silent about. So she spoke to this woman, the legal, the general counsel for the university system, Karen Bufkin. That is her name indeed, Bufkin. What Bufkin said to this woman, they call her Jane Doe number one, during that 90-minute meeting, according to her attorney, included a question about how close are you to vesting in your state pension? It doesn't get much more hacky than that, does it? A discussion about finding her a different job in state government. Oh, doesn't get much hackier than that either. And instructions to operate as business as usual in the meantime and not talk about it to anyone else. Bufkin declined to be interviewed for this story. Keep the circle tight, Jane Doe number one recalls being told repeatedly. Her attorney said, isn't this nice? Chancellor Maduko, DEI, what could possibly go wrong? 844-500-4242. Remember when Trump was sued by this woman, E. Jean Carroll, who couldn't remember anything? And her case, where she said she was sexually assaulted and abused, was remarkably similar to a TV story from the 90s. She couldn't remember the year. She couldn't remember the store it happened in. She couldn't remember any of the details, but they gave her like $80 million. And then now it turns out that there's some confusion about whether she's being investigated because she lied under oath in a federal deposition. Again, stop me if you've heard this one before. A Democrat lying in a federal deposition. Didn't Bill Clinton lie in a federal deposition? after he signed a lawsuit making it a crime to lie in a civil deposition involving a sexual harassment. And they thought it was only going to be used against Republicans. Imagine his chagrin when he found out that the law could also be used against Democrats. So anyway, E. Jean Carroll was caught lying in a sworn deposition. She said no one had helped her out providing expenses, and it's this guy Reid Hoffman, the guy who's all over the Epstein files. He's a big Democrat, and he funded her entire lawsuit against Trump. And then she lied about it and said, but here's how she describes how she happened to lie about the fact that Reid Hoffman financed it, and then she denied it under oath. Cut 7.
1: Another thing that he and his lawyers have often spoken about is the lack of disclosure about a big Democratic donor funding part of this case. Was there a reason it wasn't disclosed, and did you view this as political in any way?
2: No. I just completely forgot that he even existed.
3: In your deposition?
0: Okay.
2: Yes, in my deposition.
0: I completely forgot. Man. All over the country, people in prison are saying, why didn't I think of that excuse? I completely forgot when I lied under oath to the grand jury. But again, it's great to be a Democrat, because how many times could Comey not recall? 245 times in one hearing. And he was succeeded by McCabe, Andrew McCabe, who the inspector general found had lied 4 times on the day he was sworn in as director. So he committed 4 felonies on the day he was sworn in, and they say J. Edgar Hoover was bad. But he was never prosecuted because he was a Democrat. Comey was allegedly a Republican, but now he's a Democrat. He acted like a Democrat, so he couldn't be prosecuted either. And you could assume E. Jean Carroll will not be prosecuted because she's a Democrat. They're going after Trump. It's allowed. It's allowed. 844-500-4242. John, you're next with Howie Carr. Go ahead, John. You there, John? Nope. Tim, you're next with Howie Carr. Go ahead, Tim.
4: Hey, Howie. We're in an election cycle. Isn't it good?
0: I don't know. So,
4: all right.
0: Sometimes it is, sometimes it isn't. It gets tiresome.
4: I'll try to be as brief as I can. I'll tell you the state of Maine why I'm voting for Bobby Charles. I met him a year ago at a Protecting Girls sports rally. This man stood face to face.
0: This is one of the, for people who aren't familiar, Tim, and many people in Maine aren't familiar with what's going on either. He's the front-running Republican candidate for governor. Go ahead.
4: Right. So this man took the time to talk with me for 10 to 15 minutes, looked me right in the eye, didn't try to squirm, gave me his phone number. I reached out to him this morning. This man responded right back to me with a text message and answered my questions and everything. I'm going to support this man. I voted for Paul LePage 2 times. The man looked me in the eyes, lied to me, and then vetoed a bill to protect children.
0: Come on. I mean, what do you want? Whoever the Democrat, you want Paul LePage is the best choice in the 2nd Congressional District. I mean, you can be for Bobby Charles, but don't throw away your vote on somebody else. But Paul LePage is the guy in the 2nd Congressional District, no doubt about it. 844-500-4242. Imagine a scenario where you or your loved ones face a threat. Your first instinct might be to resort to lethal force, but it's crucial to consider a safer, less lethal alternative first to avoid the legal complications associated with firearms. Introducing Byrna. Byrna's less lethal pistol launcher. This device is equipped with tear gas and kinetic ammunition and designed to incapacitate an attacker for up to 40 minutes, providing a critical window for you to escape or get help while minimizing the risk of permanent harm. 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Remaining calm, Adam dialed 911 and armed himself with his Byrna launcher. He aimed the laser at the aggressor's chest, which immediately de-escalated the situation. The hostile driver returned to his vehicle and awaited the police. 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
3: On the night before Halloween in 1975, 15-year-old Martha Moxley was murdered in the Tony Bellhaven neighborhood of Greenwich, Connecticut. She was rich and beautiful and loved by all who knew her. For decades, despite intense media scrutiny, police failed to make an arrest. In 2000, 25 years after Martha's murder, her one-time neighbor, Michael Skakel, was arrested. He'd been 15, like her, at the time of the crime. He was also a cousin of the Kennedys.
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3: 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I read the articles. Of course Michael Skakel killed his next-door neighbor, Martha Moxley. He beat her to death with a golf club. I knew it. And if you followed the case like I did, I bet you knew it too. My name is Andrew Goldman. I've been a journalist for 30 years. I got involved in this case in 2015. But here's the thing. Once this story got its hooks in me, it wouldn't let me go. From NBC News Studios, Dead Certain, The Martha Moxley Murder is a podcast series that I believe will finally provide a full, true, authoritative account of the Martha Moxley case.
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1: 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Jared, what's the poll question? What are the results thus far?
2: Today's poll question, which you can vote in at HowieCarrShow.com, is who deserves to be punished more, New York Giants quarterback Jackson Dart or Judge Eleanor Ross?
1: Judge Eleanor Ross.
2: 98% of the audience says Eleanor Ross.
1: All right. We're going to take some more calls, but I got to play this thing because I didn't realize that this whole thing about, you know, Jill Biden is now this big controversy. You know, I thought my husband was having a stroke. And, you know, then you remember what she said after? She said, you did a great job, Joe. Yeah, up on the stage. But there's more to it than that. And I didn't know it till today. There's more to it. Cut to. It's coming.
3: I can't thank you all enough for staying and for being here and for all your support. Joe, you did such a great job. You answered every question. You knew all the facts.
1: Oh, yeah. He beat Medicaid.
3: And let me ask the crowd, what did Trump do? Lie! Yes. So, Joe, I'm going to hand it over to you.
1: Here it comes.
3: We have such a great group
1: movie
3: of
1: trivia time.
3: Here, so thank you.
1: About to come.
4: Thank you. I appreciate it. You've been here the whole time. I see it. I see that through the patch there. Look, folks, you know, I shouldn't say this, but my brother always uses lines from movies. There was a famous movie about John Wayne, and he's working for the Northern military, trying to get the Apaches back in the reservation. And they were lying like hell to them. And they're all sitting on a bluff.

0: John Wayne was sitting with two Indian, they were Apaches, and one of them looked at John Wayne and said, "These guys are nothing but lying, dog-faced pony soldiers." Except he's just a lot.
1: I'd forgotten all about that. I remember, you know, we used it on that co-ed in New Hampshire.
2: Yeah.
1: But I'd forgotten that he used it again. And, of course, the punchline is John Wayne never said anything like that. But, again, like so many things, you knew that before I told you. 8-4, and he said that after he told Trump he could beat him in a game of golf. Dennis, you're next with Howie Carr. Go ahead, Dennis.
3: Howie, hi. Happy Pride Month, which is a punch.
1: Not until Monday morning at midnight.
3: Well, the 11 months of meekness whizzed by so fast that I hardly noticed them. But, yeah, and you know, you never see at the gay pride parades any signs that say Gazans for Gays. What's up with that?
1: Thanks for the call, Dennis. Edward, you're next with Howie Carr. Go ahead, Edward.
4: Yes, when this Plattner news broke, I heard somebody on the radio point out that it wasn't just any Nazi sign. You figure swastika, but he
1: right.
4: said what he got was a sign for the SS, the
1: right.
4: Gestapo, the main killers.
1: Right.
4: So it's even worse than in that sense.
1: Do you remember when the Ukraine war started and they brought some guy down to Disney World, you know, when Biden was pushing the Ukraine side, and they looked at his arm, and the Ukrainians were pro-German, pro-Nazi in World War II, or most of them were, because they'd been oppressed, obviously, by Joe Stalin. He'd let them starve, you know. That's the thing the New York Times covered up, the starvation of the petite bourgeoisie. And so this guy, this Ukrainian hero, supposedly, he's down at Disney World picking up a thing, and they notice he's got a Nazi tattoo on his arm. Do you remember what they did? They made him wear a long sleeve shirt to cover up the tattoo. That's how far the Democrats have come in 4 years. 4 years. That's all it took. Now they're lionizing this guy who's got a much more sinister, if there's can be gradations between Nazi tattoos. This is the most sinister one you can have, and they don't care. They don't care. 844-500-4242. 919 says the lying dog-faced pony soldier, Biden used it on Ducey, too. This is what happens when you're senile, you know? I mean, the same stories keep getting repeated over and over and over again.
5: I don't remember him using that on Ducey. He called Ducey a one-horse pony.
1: Oh,
5: that was
1: different?
5: What he said to Ducey.
1: Okay, it was
6: a one-horse pony.
1: Okay. So it was a different kind of... Did he call anybody a Shetland pony?
5: He did not. He also called Ducey a dumb SOB. I remember that.
1: All right. The debate only occurred because Joe went on the Howard Stern show 2 months earlier, and Howard asked Joe, "Will you debate Trump?" Joe answered, "Yes." Yeah, then remember,
7: the fact is that I don't remember.
1: Do you remember he went out there and he challenged... We played that cut recently. He challenged Trump to two debates, and it was 13 seconds, and you know, you can slow down videotape and check the jump cuts. There were six jump cuts in 13 seconds. In other words, he was just totally stumbling through everything. I mean, I've been known to stumble, believe it or not, but I don't think I have ever stumbled six times in 13 seconds. 844.
0: Donald Trump lost two debates to me in 2020. Since then, he hadn't shown up for debate. Now he's acting like he wants to debate me again. Well, make my day, pal. I'll even do it twice. So let's pick the dates, Donald. I hear you're free on Wednesdays.
1: That's when the trial wasn't taking place in New York. That was a, it's kind of a dated reference now. Make my day, Bal. All right, well, our guest will be with us when we come back. 844-500-4242. I'm Howie Carr.
2: Get ready, Bal.
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9: 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Experts say a sonic boom heard all over southeastern New England Saturday was caused by a suspected meteor entering our atmosphere. An investigation is underway into a propane flash fire at a construction company on Cape Cod. The Bourne Fire Department says they responded to Gallo Construction at the base of the Sagamore Bridge early Sunday and found one person with burns on their hands. The victim was flown to a regional burn center to receive further treatment. Officials say that it appears to have been an accident. The Logan Airport Remote Terminal in Framingham for eligible JetBlue and Delta passengers launches on Monday. Massport says those passengers will be able to complete the airport security process before they arrive at Logan. And the Red Sox take 2 out of 3 in Cleveland over the weekend with their 9-4 win over the Guardians on Sunday. I'm Dan Watkins.
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1: How about some excuses from we'll play 90 seconds of Biden acting exactly the same way that Jill never saw. Oh, we got him? We got him. All right. Our special guest is here. It's the Secretary of Health and Human Services, Bobby Kennedy Jr., and he's been in New Hampshire today to make an announcement on Lyme disease. Bobby Kennedy Jr., Mr. Secretary, nice to have you here on the Howie Carr Show.
19: It's good to be back with you, Howie.
1: Yeah, you were a very popular guest when we had you on in Boca Raton at Newsmax. It was like there was a rock star. Everybody was coming around trying to get into the studio. I never saw anything like it down there. You were a big hit. But anyway, I'm glad you're in the administration, and I think you're doing a good job. And I really like some of the things you're doing. With red dye especially. There's no need to have red dye. I don't think anybody really believes there is either. But you wanted to talk about Lyme disease and what's going on. So tell us what you were announcing today.
19: Well, you're from New England, Howie, and New England is one of the epicenters. You know, it is the epicenter. But now with Lyme disease in 50 states, there's 500,000 people a year who are diagnosed with it. And there's probably a lot more than that because most people are not diagnosed. And it's devastating to people's lives. It destroys careers. It destroys your happiness. It has a multiplicity of symptoms, but we're seeing an increase. And this year was the biggest year for deer bites in American history. People going into hospital with deer bites. I mean, with tick bites, the tick population is exploding. The deer disappeared east of the Mississippi prior to 1900, so they were completely extirpated. And now that the deer are moving back, they're bringing the ticks with them. The ticks breed on the deer. They'll get blood meals from other animals, from turkey, from mice. They only breed on the deer. And when you have big deer populations, you have explosions. And, you know, it's now dangerous to go in the woods. And now they have a new disease called alpha gal, which you get one bite from a Lone Star tick and you have a lifetime allergy to red meat.
1: Oh, boy.
19: And half the people in Martha's Vineyard are now infected, including most of the Wampanoag tribe. And so it can really, you know, it's like a science fiction nightmare. We can't go into the woods. A lot of people can't eat red meat anymore. And we're announcing major programs now to deal with these tick-borne disease epidemics. And we put up a website today. You know, one of the problems with Lyme disease is it presents differently in different people, depending on your biomarkers. And many physicians can't even recognize Lyme disease, and they tell people it's psychosomatic, it's anxiety, and they're sent away, and they get worse and worse. And then very few physicians know actually how to treat it, how to diagnose it properly, and then to treat it. We're giving physicians all over the country tools for doing those things. And a lot of them, you know, Lyme disease, as I said, it presents differently, and it has to be treated differently depending on how it presents. And there's very few physicians who really know how to do that and who are doing it successfully. And we have a physician locator on the new website, which is called hhs.gov/Lyme, where people can find the best physicians for treating their particular brand of the disease and get the proper protocols for treatment and get the best diagnostic tools to make sure to really learn whether they got Lyme disease or not.
1: Just tell us, Bobby, what, I know you're not a doctor, I'm not a doctor, but tell us, tell the people what are initial symptoms that they might want to seek medical help.
19: Yeah, I mean, the first sign is the famous target. So you get something that looks like a bullseye target on your arm or leg or wherever you were bitten. And if you get that, you're in good shape. Because that can be knocked out by a course of amoxicillin. But if it lingers long, the spirochete goes into your organs and it takes refuge there, and it is very, very hard to eradicate. And so there are, and people can have Lyme disease for years without being symptomatic. Other early symptoms are fever, swollen limbs, soreness all over your body, and then it develops into really devastating brain fog where people literally, you know, can't answer questions. They just can't think. And a lot of other neurological symptoms, shaking, like Parkinson's disease, and then just being in agonizing pain.
1: You know, I mean, I'm just thinking, you saying about it, this is spread by deer. I mean, you know, isn't one of the problems, I hate to put it in these terms, but it's the fact that there are fewer and fewer people that are hunting deer. So the deer population is getting more out of control than it used to be when you and I were kids.
19: Well, yeah, I mean, we've eliminated the predators, and including a lot of human predators. And so the deer that, as I said, they disappeared altogether east of the Mississippi. And when they came back, we're seeing coyotes now, but they don't often kill deer except for the young ones. And the wolves are gone and the other predators are gone, and there's not a lot of human beings hunting them. So there's really no alpha predator pressure on their population, and so the only limitation is the food source. And there's a lot of food on the East Coast, and the deer populations are just exploding. And one of the things that we're doing, Howie, is we're doing a $10 million pilot program to give the deer a compound that is like the tablets that you give your dog. And when you give that to your dog for the next 6 weeks, any deer that crawls on their body dies. So that's one thing to experiment with, giving them a compound that will eliminate the ticks or dramatically reduce the tick populations. You can also, another thing that's been very successful in New Hampshire is that they eliminate the barberry bushes, which are an exotic bush. They don't belong here. They're an invasive species, and the deer live on them. And when you eliminate those, it drops the populations by about 60%. We also can treat the mice using mice boxes so that they don't carry the disease. That's what happens to the deer. You know, the ticks breed on the deer, then they go on the mouse. They take a blood meal from the mouse. They get sick, and then they vomit this spirochete into you when they bite you.
1: All these invasive species, it's a real problem. You know, I mean, you got the pythons down in Florida. You got the, there was a story in the papers this week about the elm trees are finally coming back after like 70, 80 years. It's taken that long. The ash trees have been wiped out. You know, it's just, I never even heard of these barberry bushes. This is another invasive species?
19: It's an invasive species, yeah, the forest looks very different than it was when I was a kid, when there were still a lot of elms. There are still a lot of ash trees. And it's you know, it's biologically impoverished right now. There's a lot of greenery, but there isn't gun biodiversity where there was when you and I grew up.
1: No, I know. I mean, I see young elm trees now, and I say it'll be nice when they come back. I'll be gone when they're back, though. Unfortunately, Bobby Kennedy, I really appreciate you coming on with us. I have to ask you one thing about your cousin who's running for Congress in New York City. The primary is a few weeks away. Jack Schlossberg. He's been really nasty to you. How does that make you feel? He's your second cousin, right?
19: Yeah, I don't really pay any attention to it, so it's not something that bothers me. And, you know, I wish him the best, but we'll see what happens.
1: Would you vote for him?
19: I would prefer not to talk about that. I don't want to hurt anybody in my family, you know what I mean?
1: I think you can
19: figure it out, Howie.
1: I understand. I just wanted to ask that of you, Bobby, because I didn't think anybody had asked that, had gotten you to respond in any way to that. But tell us, what are you most happy about that you've done since you've been HHS secretary?
19: I think the two biggest things that we've done, and you know, we've had hundreds of accomplishments. Flipping the food pyramid and giving people science-based dietary guidelines for the first time is really dramatically changing the food culture in our country. And, you know, since we came in for the first time in 40 years, obesity rates are dropping in America. They dropped by 2.9%, and that is going to have a dramatic impact on public health. And I think the other big thing is the most favored nation negotiation. We, for 40 years, Americans have paid the highest prices for drugs of any nation on the world. We have 4.2% of the population, but we give 75% of the revenues and profits to the pharmaceutical industry. When I came in, the list price for Ozempic in this country was $1,350 a month. In any city in Europe, you could buy it at a pharmacy for $88. And that was true of all these different drugs. We were paying 2, 3, 4, 5, 10 times more than they were paying in Europe. Now we brought in all of the pharmaceutical companies. We negotiated with each one, 17 of them. And now Americans are going to be paying the lowest prices in the world. You can already get those prices by going to Trump RX.
1: All right. Bobby Kennedy Jr., thanks so much for being with us. He's the Secretary of Health and Human Services. So the website that people can go to find out more about Lyme disease is hhs.gov/Lyme.
19: Exactly. Thank you, Howie.
1: Thank you, Bobby. I look forward to seeing you again soon sometime. Always a pleasure. I'm Howie Carr.
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0: Gary Carr is back.
1: Limerick guy says, ask RFK about the invasive zebra mussels in our lakes. Are those the ones in the Great Lakes? I vaguely know what they are, but there's so many of these invasive species, and they just, it's really, really bad. And some of these pests came over on lumber, you know, that's imported from China. Like, that's what's killing the ash trees. And ashes were really nice. Not as you know, beloved as elm trees, but they're pretty damn nice trees too. And it'll take even longer because it just started a few years ago to replenish and make them immune. 844-500-4242. 508 says, Bobby is really a great guy. We used to play with the whole gang on the vineyard when we were kids. Great memories. 201, never had any use for the Kennedys. RFK Jr., the exception to the Kennedy rule, for now. I did want to ask him about Schlossberg. Schlossberg has been so rotten to him, so nasty. He's a freak. I'm glad he's running third in the polls. I hope it stays that way. Okay, we got a few illegal aliens in the news here. Let's start out with Cut 19.
2: We've learned a man convicted of making sexual contact with a child under 11 years old in Suffolk has been arrested by immigration enforcement. Homeland Security says Jose Fuentes Saravia was arrested by ICE on Wednesday. We're told he's from El Salvador and was in the country illegally.
1: Cut 16.
3: Well, Pitt County man is accused of raping two 13-year-old girls. 26-year-old Francisco Torres Fernandez was charged Wednesday with two counts of statutory rape of a child. Deputies were called Tuesday to a report of two sexual assaults near Bell Arthur Road west of Greenville. According to warrants, they happened on May 16th. He's being held in jail without bond.
1: Cut 17.
4: Six people arrested in an Omaha sex trafficking investigation ordered to spend a decade behind bars. Kavan Kumar Patel was sentenced in federal court this week. Earlier this year, he pled guilty to two counts of sex trafficking of a minor. Patel worked at the American Inn Hotel. This is South 15th and Spring
1: Street. Sure wasn't the India Inn Hotel?
4: Prosecutors say he admitted to using money from the hotel till to pay traffickers to have sex with a minor at that hotel. The FBI says Patel, who's from India, is illegally in the U.S. and faces deportation after serving that prison sentence.
1: Cut 18.
5: Court testimony revealed that Argueta had an immigration detainer on him. The judge noted that and details of the case as reasons to deny bail. 34-year-old Oscar Argueta is from El Salvador. He's lived in Cockeysville with his wife and two children for the past 3 years.
1: Since Biden brought him in.
5: For the past 3 months, he's been working as a rideshare driver.
6: It is scary. It is scary. Because you have no weapons. What do you do to protect yourself?
5: Argueta faces kidnapping and second-degree assault charges and the abduction of a 12-year-old girl Thursday morning in Cockeysville. Charging documents show he spotted the young girl walking near this intersection. According to police, he told her he was a friend of her uncle's and was sent to drive her to school. Police say he also gained her confidence by telling her he sees her at church. According to court documents, the suspect drove to a park and near a cemetery, then stopped with the victim in the back seat. The victim told police the suspect reclined in his seat, asking her if she knew how to box or if she could teach him how to fight. She said the suspect inappropriately touched her, then climbed in the back seat, asking her in Spanish if she had a boyfriend or had her first kiss. He then asked if he could kiss her. She became uncomfortable and cursed at him. He drove her to school and kissed her hand, also telling her not to tell anyone what happened.
1: I got more. We don't even have time for all of them. Someone says, what's the name of the person that you wrote about that read to Spencer Pratt pulling back the current in a 100% Democrat city? It's in James Freeman's column in the Wall Street Journal, and it's actually from Mike Solana at Pirate Wires. That's where he got it from. Mike Solana at Pirate Wires, and Wasn't Ted Kennedy related to Schlossberg? Wasn't his middle name Schloss? That's pretty. That's pretty good. I hadn't thought of that one. 508 says Alpha Gal, the meat, red meat allergy is really scary. You can't eat red meat again, and most people cannot breathe in fumes of cooking red meat. It's everywhere in New England. We said it's all over Martha's Vineyard. You know who wouldn't care about getting it? James Tallarico. By his own words. I'm Howie Carr.
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18: Iran says it will not accept any deal with the United States unless the rights of the Iranian people are fully protected. That's the response from Tehran following a report by the New York Times that President Trump had sent a new proposal to Iran that had tougher terms. Iran has been demanding the release of $12 billion in frozen assets and for Lebanon to be included in any deal. Fox News is reporting that Iranian President Masoud Pezeshkian has submitted a letter of resignation to the office of the Supreme Leader. The letter stated the president and his government had been excluded from major decision-making in Iran. Family visitation is set to resume at a New Jersey immigration center following days of clashes between police and protesters. New Jersey Governor Mikey Sherrill announced the change today, saying the Department of Homeland Security had agreed to restore visitation at Delaney Hall in Newark. The announcement came after a tense week in which New Jersey State Police were ordered to provide security outside the facility to prevent further clashes between demonstrators and federal officers. Health officials say the death toll is rising from an Ebola outbreak in the Democratic Republic of the Congo and Uganda. Lisa Carton reports.
9: That's according to the World Health Organization, which reported 43 deaths across both countries. 42 of the deaths are in the Congo, and nearly 350 are suspected to have died from the virus. The WHO confirmed the latest strain of Ebola is a severe and often deadly form of the disease. I'm Lisa Carton.
18: Former NHL star Claude Lemieux's brain will be donated for research into long-term effects of repetitive brain injuries. That's according to his family, who said in a statement that the brain will be sent to the Boston University CTE Center. The NHL Alumni Association announced Lemieux's passing Thursday. Authorities later announced that he died by suicide. The family said it gave the center permission to publicly share any findings with Lemieux's name. Lemieux played 21 seasons, winning 4 Stanley Cups with the Canadiens, Devils, and Avalanche. I'm Rob Martier.
19: I'm Dan Watkins with a quick check of the stories trending on WBZ News Radio 1030. A Massachusetts state trooper is expected to be okay after being injured by a wrong-way driver in Peabody over the weekend. A sonic boom from a meteor entering the atmosphere caused as much confusion as it did concern this weekend. Here's WBZ's Kyle Bray.
20: It wasn't thunder, an earthquake, or a tree falling. It was a meteor entering the atmosphere, exerting the energy of 300 tons of TNT, creating an echoing sonic boom heard as far north as Canada and as far south as Delaware. It broke up and landed in the ocean off the coast of Massachusetts. And now that they know that it wasn't a sign of the end of times, folks here are amazed and a bit sad that they missed seeing it.
21: I kind of wish I was outside so I could have seen it flow by.
22: I feel like if it was less overcast, we probably would have been able to see something.
19: And the Red Sox beat the Guardians 9-4. The Sox won 2 out of 3 in Cleveland over the weekend. I'm Dan Watkins.
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0: Hey, it's Blazer. So, on this group text, apparently friendship is eight guys firing complaints into a rectangle. Let's see here. One can't sleep. One's foggy by 2 o'clock. 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Another guy's talking about all the joint braces he now wears during pickleball. 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

0: and the Great Betrayal. Good morning, Cooner Country. Okay, my friends, a lot, and I mean a lot, to talk about today. But there is absolutely no question that the American people have been betrayed. And this is now really, I believe, the central animating ideology of the Democratic Party. It is to be an anti-American party. It is to be a party now explicitly in favor of illegal aliens at the expense of hardworking, taxpaying American citizens and, of course, our wonderful, precious veterans. And I just want you to listen to this. First, I want to give a hat tip to Mass Daily News for having broken the story, and for City Councilor Ed Flynn for having the guts to try to do something about this travesty that is not just happening in Boston, but is happening literally in every city and big and small town in blue states across the entire country. This is heartbreaking. It's almost difficult for me to do this, but I will, because it's such an important issue. A disabled American veteran in a wheelchair, both legs gone. He has no legs. His name is Steve. In fact, I think, I'm not sure, but I think this is the gentleman, the individual, that is a fan of the Cooner Report, part of Cooner Country, who called in a while back, maybe a year or two ago, and had no place to live, literally was homeless. And because of this show and the pressure that this incredible audience put on Michelle Wu and local authorities, they ended up finding this individual an apartment, a place for him to stay. But I'm not sure, so please don't quote me on this, but I believe it's Steve. I believe it is this Steve is the same Steve. Anyway, long story short, several nights ago, he spent the entire night sleeping outside a housing authority complex where he lives. He has an apartment there with the Boston Housing Authority. It's public housing. It is outside South Station. Now, why? Why did this veteran, who gave all for us, all, with no legs, stuck in a wheelchair, why did he have to sleep the entire night on concrete? Because the elevator, the Ruth Barkley elevator, okay, at the Ruth Barkley apartment complex, it wasn't working. And it wasn't the first time it wasn't working. In fact, as Councillor Ed Flynn has said repeatedly, it has been complaint after complaint after complaint to the same agency, to the same apartment complex, to the same mayor, Michelle Wu, Marxist Michelle, who's made Boston a sanctuary city, that the elevator, it doesn't work. It's always broken down. And there are elderly people who live there. There are disabled people who live there. And there are disabled veterans like Steve who live there. And many of them say, and it's been going on for years, because the elevators don't work, either these elderly people or disabled people or disabled veterans have been missing their appointments for their doctors, can't get their medication. Many of them say they can't reach their apartment units to go to the bathroom, because it's the elevators don't work for hours and hours and hours. And so they're waiting and waiting and waiting. They can't go up the stairs. And so, forgive me, they soiled themselves. That's exactly, by the way, what happened to Steve just a couple nights ago. He soiled himself. He couldn't go to the bathroom. He takes medication. He needs to take that medication. And so finally, after an entire night of sleeping on concrete, a neighbor saw him. He gave the neighbor the key, and the neighbor ran up, got his medication. And finally, eventually, this got to Ed Flynn, the councilman, and he was able to put enough pressure on the Boston Housing Authority to get the damn elevator fixed so Steve could go up to his apartment, change his clothes, clean himself, and put on fresh clothes. Now, I want to ask all of you this. Is this how we treat our citizens? Is this how we treat our citizens? Our poorest citizens, our elderly citizens, many of whom are alone, single, they can't afford to live in a private apartment because the cost of living, all they have is a meager, very meager Social Security check. And so they rely on places like this for, you know, public housing. And of course, our vets, this is what this man deserves for all of his years of service, for the immense sacrifice that he made. And to add insult to injury, I'm telling you, you're not going to believe this. He contacted the Boston Housing Authority, that's the agency in charge, and said the elevator is broken again for like the 500th time. I need somebody to either help me get there, get to my apartment, or can you please give me a voucher so I can go to one of the local hotels and at least spend the night there until you send a maintenance person to fix it. You know what the Boston Housing Authority told him? Blank you. Blank off. We can't afford a housing voucher for you to go to a local hotel. You need somebody to take you up there? Call the fireman. Call the fire department. And have some guy, if they're willing to, come up and carry you like you're some child. And carry you up those stairs all the way up. And Steve, being proud, a veteran, an American soldier, doesn't want to be treated like some two-year-old infant. And so he said, forget it. If they don't care about me that much, I'm just going to sleep on the concrete. Now, let me just say a couple of words, and this to me ties to the whole great betrayal. And I'm sorry, but this needs to be said. You have Maura Healey and Michelle Wu, who are handing out voucher after voucher to migrant after migrant, illegal after illegal, to the point now that they're in practically every hotel, every motel, every emergency shelter, forget Boston, forget Greater Boston, but across all of Massachusetts. 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After I don't know how many complaints, and they still can't get it fixed properly, and it keeps breaking down. 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That there's money for. For Maura Healey and Michelle Wu, there's always money for that. But for Steve and our disabled veterans, you sleep on the street. You sleep on concrete. Now, I want to ask you, is this right? What does this say about our country, about the Democrats? We have betrayed those who have sacrificed the most for us and our freedoms and our liberties and our rights. We have put our heroes and we tell them to go and sleep on freaking concrete outside of South Station. And yet we give everything to people who come into our country, break our laws, violate our sovereignty, and get benefits paid for by you, me, and the taxpayer that vets like Steve have to beg for and many don't even get. And on top of all of this, now it's come out, four blue states, four, Oregon, Washington, Maine, and Massachusetts, are now going to kneecap the ability of ICE to deport a single illegal.
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7: Back to work, back to school, back to checking the roadways across the Boston area. It's a Monday morning, a little bit of a chill in the air in spots for you this morning. Get those vehicles warmed up a bit before you get out onto the highways. Starting south of town, as we always do, Expressway North, bumper to bumper, Adams Street to Southampton Street, the HOV lane. That's backed up once you pass the gas tank at 18 minutes into Boston. Route 3 northbound delays begin Union Street and Braintree heading up to the split. Lower 93 North backs up Route 37 and Braintree trying to get to the expressway. Lower 93 South, reduced speeds passing Route 24 and Randolph. 24 North is crowded, Route 27 in Brockton up to Route 139 in Stoughton. 95 North is slow from 123 in Attleboro, the Mansfield rest area. Then from the Dedham Street overpassing Canton, the ramps at 1.93. North of town, 93 southbound slowing before Pelham Street, Methuen, was seen of an earlier crash that just cleared before 495 in Andover. Some delays again after 128 toward Montvale Ave, Stoneham. Sullivan Square, Charlestown to the Levert Connector. Route 3 southbound, reduced speeds from the Lowell Connector down to Trouble Cove Road in Billerica. Slow again at the ramps to 128 in Burlington. Route 1 south of Light Cycle delay at the Jug Handle in Peabody. Coming into downtown with the Tobin Bridge is backed up toward the Chelsea curves. The Zakin Bridge heavy and slow getting into the O'Neill Tunnel. Levert down ramp filling in at the Tobin Merge. Airport tunnels, river roads, they're off to a good start. Traveling Metro West, Pike eastbound a bit sluggish, passing the scene of an earlier accident. That's at the ramps of 290 and 395 in Auburn. Checking the MBTA, service is suspended on the Green Line's E branch between Government Center and Heath Street to the end of service on Friday for infrastructure work. 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
8: Hi. After a cool start to June today, temperatures will be on the rise as we head through the middle portion of the week. Even some 80s headed our way by Thursday and Friday, but that will not be the case this afternoon. We'll start to see some sun breaking through the clouds, but winds will continue out of the northeast at around 10 to 15 miles per hour as the high only hits 59, which is about 12 degrees below average. Tonight, a clear sky with light winds as the low falls into the mid to upper 40s. A warmer day on Tuesday. Tomorrow, expect sunshine at a high of 71. Plenty of sun for Wednesday with a high near 75. And then on Thursday and Friday, it will be dry each afternoon with some more sunshine as high temperatures climb into the mid-80s. I'm Jeff Maher from the Weather Channel on The Voice of Boston, AM 680 WRKO.
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15: My name's Phil from Beverly, Massachusetts. I've lost 88 pounds with Awaken 180. I was type 2 diabetic and I was severely overweight. I got to do something because what I was doing wasn't working. The GLP-1 was a thought, but I don't really like putting chemicals in my body. So I've been on Awaken 180 for a year ago this month. 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

Jeff Cooner, Boston's Bulldozer. 617-266-6868 is the number. Okay, so by the way, just 5 months before this incident with the poor veteran Steve, who again has no legs, lost both his legs in the service for our country, was forced to sleep on concrete overnight, was 5 months ago, a 62-year-old homeless man, Carvel Curry was his name, was also forced to sleep on the streets. But this time, the weather was much harsher. It wasn't late May. I know we're June today, but this story was last week. It wasn't late May, where the temperatures go into the 60s and 70s. It was in December, when it was absolutely freezing. And at that almost same location, South Station, Ruth Barkley Elevator, there he was, a homeless man, froze to death, 62 years old. There were no housing vouchers for him. There were no hotels for him, Healy's Hotels. No, unlike the illegals, whether it's in New York or Chicago or LA or Portland or Seattle or obviously here in Boston or Philadelphia, I could go on. No. He doesn't get a housing unit with free furniture. They don't give him $2,000 cash money or in a prepaid credit card or debit card. No free food for him. No, not even an iPhone. No. Him, an American homeless person, you freeze to death. Almost at the exact same location. Now, you want to see how bad they are prioritizing. And again, it's the great betrayal. They have betrayed American citizens. They have betrayed American taxpayers. They have betrayed American veterans, especially disabled veterans. They have betrayed our poor and our homeless. Instead of our poor and our homeless getting all of these taxpayer-funded benefits, it's all going to the illegals, but it's even worse now. It's not enough to give them everything free. That's not enough anymore. The federal government, the Department of Justice, is now suing four blue states.

0: you're impeding law enforcement from executing their job, their responsibilities to arrest some of the most hardened, dangerous criminals that are illegally in our country. In other words, they're doing this to kneecap ICE and Customs and Border Protection and Homeland Security. So here, again, they are betraying the citizens of the United States from being able to live in a community or neighborhood or state free from some of the most vile, dangerous criminals, gangbangers, drug cartels, rings involved in child sex trafficking, murderers, rapists, sexual predators. That's who now they are openly coddling, aiding, abetting, and protecting. And by the way, all of it with the use of our taxpayer dollars. Enough is enough. Agree, disagree, your calls next.
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0: WRKO, Jeff Cooner, Boston's Bulldozer, 617-266-6868 is the number. Okay, it's happening everywhere. It's really a scandal. It's a crisis. It's almost now an epidemic of epic proportions, where we have disabled veterans sleeping on the streets, like I mentioned, Steve, in my opening monologue. Luckily, it wasn't wintertime or he would have frozen to death. But you also have homeless people, poor people, disabled Americans, senior citizens who are being constantly neglected, marginalized at the expense of illegal aliens and migrants. It's not even close. Not even close. Now, I just want to read to you a couple of texts that I got, and they're both spot on, absolutely spot on. Good morning, Jeff. The Constitution is very clear that immigration enforcement is the sole prerogative of the federal government. Neither the states or the localities have any controlling legal authority to stop the feds, in this case, ICE, in this regard. You're completely right. You're absolutely 1,000% correct. Which begs the question. That's why the DOJ is suing Maine and Massachusetts, Oregon, and Washington State. And by the way, now, Illinois wants to follow, as California, New Mexico. I mean, they're all lining up now to follow these four states. So when you take away the ability of law of ICE or Homeland Security or Customs and Border Protection, if they're not able to have an undercover confidential license plate, as they lay out in their lawsuit, they're suing these four states. They said, then we're easy pickings. We're constantly being followed. We're marked. Never mind we're being harassed by all these anti-ICE activists that are paid for. But let that go. The moment we try to make an arrest or do a stakeout or anything, we're spotted. And that is giving all of these criminals the ability, these illegal alien criminals, to get away. It's also putting a target on our back. Because of all of the anti-ICE vitriolic rhetoric that has been spewing from the Democrats and the media, their Gestapo, their SS, their brown shirts, they're part of Trump's evil Nazi army. And so they get shot at, they get targeted, they get blocked with vehicles. They send in 10, 15, 20 vehicles and they block them, they impede them. Objects are thrown at them. So they go, we cannot enforce the law unless we have an under, like state officers, like local officers. If you got to do a big drug bust or break up a sex ring or a human trafficking ring, or you want to arrest somebody that's wanted for, I don't know, you know, murder or rape or as a sex predator, you go in undercover. And we need undercover license plates. Duh. Nope. They are deliberately trying to cripple, kneecap ICE. And so far, they are now not handing out any of these undercover licenses, which is making it almost impossible for federal law enforcement and especially ICE to be able to enforce federal immigration law and to detain, arrest, and deport the most violent criminal dangerous criminal illegals we have in our country. Which again begs this question. Why does Governor Janet Mills in Maine, what, you want sex predators running around in Portland as an example? What, Michelle Wu and Healy, what, you want murderers and gangbangers running around in Boston or involved in the fentanyl trade in Massachusetts? So what, that crazy Katie Wilson, that crazy mayor in Seattle, that when was told all these millionaires and billionaires are leaving Seattle, including Starbucks, an icon, and all of their jobs with them. Her answer was, bye-bye. Bye. And don't come back. Okay, that fruitcake out there. So you what? You like? I mean, so you want violent gangbangers? You like that? So you want rapists and sex predators and child molesters? You want them running around Seattle? Yeah, you think that's good for Seattle? You can't make this up. 617-266-6868 is the number. I'm not only in support of this lawsuit. Honestly, I think it's time now for them to pay a severe penalty. If you're going to be running these kind of sanctuary cities and sanctuary states where you are deliberately handcuffing, kneecapping, impeding, and obstructing the ability of law enforcement to go after the most dangerous illegal alien criminals, then to me, you're an accessory. By the way, and it's see, this is what I find incredible. In the letter of the Department of Justice, they go, well, what you're doing, it's you're breaking the law. It's you're breaking federal law. Well, if you're breaking federal law, arrest their ass. Like, how many times can these Democrat mayors and Democrat governors and sanctuary city mayors and sanctuary state governors, how many times can they just keep flagrantly, blatantly breaking the law and never pay a consequence? This is a very sad story. And it should not be happening in the United States of America, but it is. Jeff, my disabled brother, he's not a veteran. He was born with cerebral palsy. He has Section 8 housing and lives in a broken down complex in Woburn, Massachusetts, where every single apartment he's resided in there has had a disaster. Floods. Ceilings caving in, sink and toilet backups. Not one of the elevators are up to code. All of them outdated and they break down regularly. We have tried moving him out of there into a safer place for him repeatedly. Every time we find an empty apartment in a new apartment building in other cities. Now here it comes. The Section 8 caseworker at the housing authority flat out refuses to even submit paperwork for approval. She keeps telling him that they're running out of funds, even if the place is cheaper than where he lives now. The lady refuses to even try to submit paperwork for him to move. Something is wrong. And I'm thinking that the caseworker has some kind of kickbacks for sending people with vouchers all to this one building complex in Woburn and then refusing to let them move out. I think it's because nobody in their right mind would pay market prices for these broken down apartments. Nobody. So why not move in tenants with guaranteed rent from people on Section 8. She's refusing to move my brother out of an unsafe environment for him, saying there's no funds, no money. That's because we are overpaying for these crap apartments and putting illegals in the good places. Bingo. You see, you keep the Americans, especially disabled Americans, whether they're disabled veterans or disabled non-veterans like this woman's brother, you give them the worst of the worst. But for the elite, and they can never get out, or you give them nothing. Just have them sleep on the street. But for the illegals, they don't have ceilings caving in their apartments. No, no, no, no. 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
3: Checking the ride north of the city, 93 southbound slowing, River Road and Andover to Concord Street, Wilmington, Commerce Way, Woburn to Montvale Ave, Stoneham, Roosevelt Circle, Medford, the Lovett Connector, State Line to Boston, 49 minutes. 128 southbound, congested Route 1 in Linfield, getting down to the ramps at 93. There's a little bit of volume again, passing Route 3 in Burlington. 3 south reduced speeds, 495 in Chelmsford, Route 129, slow again at the ramps to 120 in Burlington, Route 1 south a light cycle delay at the Jug Handle in Peabody. South of town expressway northbound, you stop and go Furnacebrook Parkway, getting up to Southampton Street, the HOV lane. Busy near the gas tank, 24 minutes into the city. Route 3 northbound delays begin Route 18 in Weymouth, heading up to the expressway. Lower 93 north, backing up Route 37 Braintree to the split. Lower 93 south, reduced speeds Route 20 Randolph to Ponkapog in Milton. 120 northbound is tied up 95 in Canton, Route 109 in Dedham. 24 north is crowded Route 27 in Brockton, past Route 139 in Stoughton. 95 north is slow from 123 in Attleboro to crash in the breakdown lane before Route 140 in Foxborough. Delays continue. Dedham Shore overpassing Canton, the ramps at 120 and 93. Downtown, Tilton Bridge backing up toward Carter Street in Chelsea. The Zakin Bridge, heavy volume getting into the O'Neill Tunnel. Leverett Downrim filling in from end to end. The airport tunnel starting to back up near Logan. Route 1A southbound, the brake lights begin. Bell Circle and Revere heading down to the airport. Traveling Metro West, Pike eastbound sluggish. Route 9 in Framingham, the Natick Service Plaza. And after 120, the supermarket overpass. 495 to Logan, 41 minutes. 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
2: Now, the Long Home Weather Channel forecast.
4: Temperatures will run closer to average tomorrow than above average for the rest of the week, but it is going to be on the cool side as we welcome June today. A clearing trend will take place during this afternoon. Winds will continue in from the northeast at around 10 to 15 miles per hour, and the high today should only hit 59, which is about 12 degrees below average. Tonight, a clear sky as the low falls into the mid to upper 40s. Tomorrow, a sunny afternoon and warmer with a high to 71 degrees. Just a few clouds tomorrow night with a low in the mid 50s. The warming trend extends into Wednesday with plenty of sun at a high of 75. And then for Thursday and Friday, mostly sunny, high temperatures each afternoon should climb to the mid-80s. I'm Jeff Marr from the Weather Channel on the Voice of Boston, AM 680 WRKO.
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0: Jeff Cooner, Boston's Bulldozer, 617-266-6868 is the number. You know, I'm getting a lot of texts, a lot of emails from, by the way, you can text the Cooner Man, 70470, 70470. Many of you are texting the Cooner Man saying, Jeff, this is really an enraging topic this weekend. It is. Sorry, I mean today. I mean, you know, from the weekend, the news from the weekend. And he said, you know, today's show, the topic, very enraging. Many of you are saying that, upsetting. Yes. But there's a flip side to this. It is so outrageous and so infuriating. I don't know how the Democrats are still standing as a political party. How Republicans don't go absolutely Thunderdome on Democrats. This here, the story in Boston about Steve, the disabled veteran with no legs, who had to spend an entire night sleeping on concrete. And when he called the Boston Housing Authority under the authority, you know, under the supervision and control of Michelle Wu, and said, no, you're not going to get a housing voucher to go to a local hotel. The illegals, they get the housing vouchers. You, hey, you just gave it all for our country. What the hell are you? You sleep on the floor. Or if you can, call the fire department. Maybe somebody will come in, you know, like a two-year-old child, scoop you up and carry you up, I don't know how many stairs, flights of stairs. But don't expect us to come and fix the elevator. We don't do that. Why should we? You're not an illegal. This is the story that the Republicans can destroy the Democrats on, not just in Massachusetts, in every state in the union. How many homeless people die and freeze to death because all of the subsidized housing has gone to the illegals? How many poor Americans are starving because the illegals are getting free food and free EBT and all of these benefits while poor Americans are told to go to the back of the line? I could go on and on and on. And for the life of me, I don't understand why they're not running on this issue. This is the issue that exposes the Democrats for the traitors that they are. And that's why I say it's the great betrayal. When you have a party that betrays your country, your people, your citizens, your vets, your disabled Americans, your disabled citizens, veteran, non-veteran, our poorest, our homeless, this thing should be over. Game, set, and match. And it's because the Republicans, for whatever reason, don't want to highlight these issues and point them out and use them against the Democrats because it will utterly destroy them. 617-266-6868. So I don't care who you are. I mean, really, Republican, Democrat, Independent, it doesn't matter. When you say to them, taxpayer dollars, U.S. taxpayer dollars should go to U.S. citizens first, and especially to our veterans, to our disabled, to our elderly, to our senior citizens, to our poor, to our homeless, to the most vulnerable among us. The answer for most Americans is an automatic yes, of course. It's like saying the sky is blue. And that's exactly what the Democrats are not doing. They're shafting the senior citizens, the disabled, the poor, the homeless, the vets. So, yeah, it's infuriating, it's upsetting, but it should also be very empowering and very liberating. You just run on this issue alone. That's it. That's no, don't even run on anything else. You've got them. because they are so, the Democrats are so committed to prioritizing and putting the interests of illegals above American citizens, they can't counter an attack. You've got them by the tonsils. Or if you want to use a boxing analogy, because I do love boxing, you've got them on the ropes. Go in for the knockout blow. What are you waiting for? 617-266-6868. Agree, disagree. Okay, let me put it in front of you, all of you. Question number one. Should illegal aliens take precedence over American citizens? I say absolutely hell no. Secondly, what do we do with our disabled veterans like that poor man Steve, who has no legs, is in a wheelchair? How can we guarantee that heroes like him, patriots like him, no longer have to suffer the indignity of sleeping on the streets, on concrete, at night? Because there's not a lack of money. If they've got $2 billion for illegals just for housing, that's just for housing, in the last 2 years, $2 billion for illegal aliens to be put up into nice apartments or hotels, they've got money for our disabled veterans. And then three, the killers, the rapists, the drug dealers, the sex traffickers in every state, but especially in blue states. Should blue state governors and blue state mayors have the ability to deny ICE agents, Homeland Security agents, undercover confidential license plates so that they are unable to make arrests? Do you support President Trump when he says it's time to sue them and force them to hand over these license plates so ICE and federal law enforcement can do their job and arrest these dangerous, violent illegals? Are these blue states, the ones that are now being sued, Massachusetts, Maine, Oregon, Washington, are they impeding federal law enforcement? Are they breaking the law? And should these mayors and governors finally be held accountable and responsible? Agree, disagree, 617-266-6868. Dave, our Western PA constitutionalist correspondent in the Pittsburgh area, thanks for holding and welcome.
1: Hey, good morning, Jeff. How you doing, buddy?
0: Very good. How are you?
1: Good, Jeff. Hey, listen, all we heard from the Democrats, nobody's above the law, right? Well, apparently these mayors and the governors that run these sanctuary hell holes, I want to say another word, but I want you to get the FCC, Jeff. Put it this way, they must think they're above the law, Jeff, because, you know, the Justice Department's got to get around to it. And I know, like Pam Bondi said and Cash Patel and even Dan Bongino, to an extent, it takes time to build a case. I get that. But I think that these mayors and governors should be worried, Jeff. Because guess what? ICE needs to do their job. They are doing their job. I support ICE all the way. I support President Trump. But these guys, I want to see Mayor Wu and my mayor here in Pittsburgh, O'Connor, get arrested and thrown in jail for breaking federal law, Jeff. You know, but then the media will go after Trump even more. So no matter what he does, he's damned if he does and damned if he don't, Jeff. It's do as I say, not as I do. Rules for me, not for thee, Jeff.
0: Well, you know, Dave, you're dead on, absolutely, as usual. And look, it's not a question of taking time to make a case. You have a letter. I mean, I don't want to read you the letter, but Todd Blanche sent a letter to all of these governors in these four blue states and all of the key mayors. And he literally said, you're in violation of this, this, this, this. And they quote the law to them. They're like, look, here's what it says. And they're underlining, like, this is exactly where you're violating the law. just by not issuing undercover license plates, confidential license plates, to federal immigration law enforcement officers. So they're saying, look, you're giving it to state agencies, you're giving it to local agencies, but you're deliberately discriminating against federal law enforcement. And by the way, the worst apparently is Oregon. Of the four, they won't even give it to the FBI. They won't even give it to the DEA, the Drug Enforcement Administration. So it's not just ICE and Customs and Border Protection and, you know, Department of Homeland Security. So and the FBI, Kash Patel's losing his mind. He's saying, so you're literally protecting drug dealers, gangs, and the drug cartels operating out of Portland. And by the way, Portland is infested with cocaine, heroin, fentanyl. You have used needles, oh, everywhere in Portland. You should see the pictures, the videos. It's a horror story. It really is. And you won't even let the DEA, the Drug Enforcement Administration, go in there, or the FBI go in there and arrest these notorious drug dealers and these notorious cartel bosses that are operating out of Portland? Forget Mexico. Mexico is now here. So, you know, it's black letter law. And it's always warning after warning after warning. Look, I like Todd Blanche. I don't want you to think I'm dumping on the guy. But I'm just saying, after a while, like, how many warnings are you going to keep giving them? They're doing it because they're getting away with it. So they think they can act with impunity. And, you know, Dave, you and I have said this for I don't know how many years now. Just arrest one. You don't even pick one. Pick the worst of them, the most egregious. Okay, the one that, you know, is the most flagrantly breaking the law. Just pick one. Pick one governor, pick one mayor. I don't care. And then exactly the line the Democrats use, you mentioned, Dave. Hey, no one's above the law. You can't just pick and choose what laws you want to enforce and implement. The law is the law is the law. Do we have a society built on the rule of law or not? And so, Dave, I'm with you. If they just arrested one, that would send such a powerful, chilling message. The rest would stop almost immediately. So it's not even like you got to round up 20 of them. Just uno, one. So the question, Dave, is why? Why? What is Todd Blanche, and I'm not picking on him because I think he's much better than Pam Bondi, but what is Todd Blanche afraid of? And to be more honest or more specific, what are the Republicans afraid of? I don't understand this. You know, Republicans break the law, the Democrats throw the book at them. They don't blink. Our side, the Democrats break law after law. They commit crime after crime. And they look the other way. They suddenly turn a blind eye. They are, you know, deaf, dumb, and dumb. So, Dave, what do you think the Republicans are afraid of? Why won't they arrest a single freaking Democrat that breaks the law? What say you?
1: Well, Jeff, I can tell you this. In Massachusetts, at least, like you said, the Republicans don't do nothing. They just pay to play, Jeff. And federally, I don't know why, like here in Pennsylvania, I don't know why the Republicans ain't doing anything. I mean, we got Dave McCormick as our junior senator to Fetterman, but it sounds like he's yelling from the top hills. Hey, Jeff, listen, I got to cut you loose because I got to start work.
0: All right, Dave, have a great day, and thank you for that call, my friend. Typical Cooner Country listener. He can only listen so much because he's got to work. Mike and Lynn, thanks for holding, Mike, and welcome.
2: Good morning, Jeff. Hi, Mike. Just a couple of quick points, if I can make them. First of all, last week you had the wrong call of the week. It was the call with your wife. Get it?
0: All right. Well, Mike, what in particular did she say that you thought deserved a caller of the week? By the way, Mike would never give me the satisfaction of having my wonderful Grace be caller of the week. He just wouldn't do it, you know, just out of spite for me. But let that go, Mike. What did she say that really impressed you?
2: Impressed me. It just kind of floored me a little bit with a big smile ear to ear. It's not what she said. It's what you said to her at the very end of the call. I love you, but not in a... Finish it, Jeff.
0: In a sexual way. honestly, you're a funny guy, Mike. Mike, buddy, I got to ask you. When do you think Democrats are going to have enough seeing U.S. citizens, disabled, veterans, elderly, homeless, poor, sleeping on our streets, not being given basic social services, seeing all of our benefits that we pay for go to illegal aliens? When do you think Democrats are going to say enough is enough? The voters. Or, Mike, do you think that they have now turned on our country so badly that they want to give benefits to the illegals and to foreigners over their fellow American citizens? Is this now what we're seeing? A party now that really hates our country so much that they would rather their taxpayer dollars go to some illegal alien, say from Haiti or Kazakhstan or Brazil or whatever, Ukraine, whatever, over, say, a disabled veteran like Steve who lost both his legs. What's your theory on that, Mike?
2: Jeff, I'm going to say one thing before I tell you the answer, in my opinion. There was a gentleman, late 20s, early 30s, mid-20s. He was in a wheelchair, towed around the city into the different places, Chinese foods and the local karaoke bars and things, by a Doberman pincher, which I used to raise them, with saddlebags on it. And the poor guy, I don't know if he was a veteran, he was the most politest gentleman known around town. And this was maybe five, it could have been 8 years ago, could have been 10. But I used to go out with stocking hats and give them to people in the middle of the night checking the church doors. But anyways, it was them that cold winter, okay? They found him down the hill from a rehab hospital, the ones that are up on Boston Street. There's a couple of them that are up there. They found him down the bottom of the ramp behind the dumpster, dead, frozen dead with his dog in the morning. That's how bad things are around here. The current mayor and people, the police, you know, they're doing the best they can to clear out the doorways, and certain addresses are just every single night they're hitting them. They could put a substation in all these places. You know, there's buildings on every corner. The parking is so bad. It's just it's the politicians. You want to go city council? You want to go school committee? I live in this city, so I'm not going to bash it too bad because they're doing a good job in a sense. But they're going to open a school across the street from me with 114 units. You know, you got crime all over. You got people that can't even park on the street I'm on. They're parking a couple of blocks away and having somebody pick them up and drive them over there to get their vehicle. It's that bad now. What's it going to be like? The fire department had to put a place in the school yard temporarily while they did over the fire department where it is a quarter mile away. I can understand that. But it's a one-way street. The streets are like little narrow double parking on each side. I mean, the planning is just get the tax dollar, get parking, you know, fees, get motorists. They pull them over every 3 seconds at certain posts, on the traffic posts, and they deserve it, getting pulled over or a warning. I mean, they write so many tickets, you know, and the sewer fees and the water fees. they split the bill, so it's, it used to be in the property tax. So they can say, in the trash barrels are separate, and the water is separate. It's not part of the city, but it's, you know, it's just a different name on the department. But the bottom line is the money. Get the money in every which way, and then say, we didn't raise your property taxes, but, oh, wait a minute. We raised your assessment, or the rate per thousand of your assessment. Bottom line, bottom line question people should ask is, did my bill go up? What I got to take out of my pocket? Of course it does. But they can stand back and pull the deceitful little trick. We didn't raise your taxes. Oh yeah.
0: See, in my town, they raised my taxes. I mean, I know where you're coming from. You're right. I'm just saying, in my town, and I think they're raising it now almost $1,000 a year in property taxes. It's disgusting. And they do the fees as well. And by the way, water is up. Exactly. Everything is up. But they're, you know, they're hitting me on the property taxes too. And whenever you press them why, it's always because it's eventually when you push and push and you follow the money, it goes to the illegals. Because no city, no town, no state can absorb tens and tens of millions of illegal aliens. That's why this is a national crisis. I mean, we're talking, you know, local here and mass, but it's Maine, it's New Hampshire, it's Connecticut, it's Rhode Island, it's New York. State of New York is literally going bankrupt. Illegal immigration is going to bankrupt New York. California, to me, is practically already bankrupt. Oregon and Washington, I don't know how these people are surviving because they are overrun with illegals. Chicago is no longer an American city. Chicago now is essentially a city of illegal aliens. So you're seeing this now in everywhere. And now to the point where the cities, the mayors and the governors are so beholden to the illegals that they won't even give undercover driver's licenses so they can be deported. 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
5: Traveling into downtown, the Tobin Bridge goes back to Carter Street in Chelsea, while the Zakin Bridge is heavy and slow getting into the O'Neill Tunnel. Levitt Downramp filled in, 93 Estoro Drive, Airport Tunnel, you're backed up to Logan. Route 1A southbound, brake lights begin, Bell Circle Revere heading down to the airport. Metro West, Pike eastbound, sluggish, Route 9 in Framingham, to the Natick Service Plaza, then from the Western State Police Barracks over toward the supermarket overpass. North of the city, 93 South along Route 110 Methuen to Route 62 in Wilmington, Route 129 to Montvale Avstone, Roosevelt Circle, Medford to the Levert Connector. 128 South congested, Route 1 in Linfield to Washington Street in Woburn, Wynn Street in Burlington down to Route 3A, then from Route 3 towards Route 2A in Lexington. 3 South reduced speeds, 495 in Chelmsford, the Trouble Cove Road, Billerica slowing again at the ramps to 120 in Burlington. Route 1 South backs up from 95 in Peavey, the Jug Handle Lights, Main Street Saugus down to Route 99. 495 southbound, brake lights, Route 20 and over to the ramps at 93. South of town, Expressway northbound, packed in, split to Southampton Street, HOV lane, backed up at the gas tank, 29 minutes into Boston. Route 3 northbound, dealing with delays, Route 18 in Weymouth, heading up to 93. Lower 93 north backs up Route 37 in Braintree, trying to get to the expressway. Lower 93 south has reduced speeds coming off the expressway, getting over to Ponkapog and Milton. 128 northbound is tied up 95 in Canton, Route 109 in Dedham. 24 North crowded, Route 27 in Brockton, the Randolph Merge. 95 North slows from 295 in Attleboro. To an accident in the breakdown lane before Route 140 in Fox Road. Delays continue. Coney Shadar at Walpole to the ramps to 128 and 93 in Canton. Checking the MBTA. Service is suspended on the Green Line's E branch between Heath Street and Government Center through the end of service on Friday for infrastructure work. 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
4: Now, the Long Home Weather Channel forecast.
6: After a cool start to June today, temperatures will be on the rise as we head through the middle portion of the week. Even some 80s headed our way by Thursday and Friday, but that will not be the case this afternoon. We'll start to see some sun breaking through the clouds, but winds will continue out of the northeast at around 10 to 15 miles per hour as the high only hits 59, which is about 12 degrees below average. Tonight, a clear sky with light winds as the low falls into the mid to upper 40s. A warmer day on Tuesday. Tomorrow, expect sunshine at a high of 71. Plenty of sun for Wednesday with a high near 75. And then on Thursday and Friday, it will be dry each afternoon with some more sunshine as high temperatures climb into the mid-80s. I'm Jeff Maher from the Weather Channel on The Voice of Boston, AM 680 WRKO.
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Yo, Jeff Cooner, Boston's Bulldozer, 617-266-6868 is the number. A couple lines are open if you want to jump on. Look, let's just state the obvious, okay? You know, among us girls, as the French would say. Look at what the Democrats in New Jersey have done in the last, what is it, week or so. Led by that moonbat governor, Mikey Sherrill, and the senator that they have, not Cory Booker, he's bad, but this other one, their junior senator, Andy Kim, from New Jersey. They encouraged and sparked a riot by anti-ICE thugs against an ICE facility in Newark. They sparked a riot. And they attacked, they attacked ICE agents. They attacked federal law enforcement that were there protecting that ICE facility. They tried to storm it. All hell broke loose. And you just do a check on the inside of the inmates. Just all you have to do is say, well, you know, who's being housed? Who's being temporarily detained there before they get deported? And one guy deported three times, now wanted for murder. You know, another one, serial child molester. Another one, well-known Trendor Aragua gangbanger. Another one, well-known drug trafficker tied to MS-13 or tied to the drug cartels. Another one, convicted of multiple counts of pedophilia. And they want him back in Guatemala or in Venezuela or, you know, wherever. So you're looking at this and so you want murderers and gangbangers and convicted pedophiles and Trendor Aragua and drug dealers? You want them released in the Newark, New Jersey area? You don't want them out? Are you insane? To the point that you're willing to spark a riot? This is what I mean. This is how beholden they have become to illegal aliens. And that's what I mean. We are being betrayed. There's no question we're being betrayed. Now, as for veterans, this is the one that gets me the most, gets my blood boiling, as they say. And so I talked about Steve in Boston. But listen to this now. And I know this is true because I know the person who's texting on the 770-470 text line. So I know this person, 781. By the way, loves our vets. So this is from 781. Jeff, we all know that some panhandlers are con men. With that disclaimer, and with a sense of shame that I even have to make it, there is a common sight near the Market Basket in Brockton. For those of you listening around the country, Brockton is a town, by the way, the home of Rocky Marciano and of Marvin Hagler. So two of the greatest boxers ever. But anyway, let that go. So it's a town, working class town. I like Brockton a lot. But anyway, a working class town just outside of Boston. So there's a Market Basket grocery store right near Brockton, right in Brockton. An elderly man is often there near the store. He holds a handmade cardboard sign. Quote, I'm a vet. I need money to pay for my medicine, not drugs. Unquote. Yet inside that Market Basket, day after day, migrants and illegal aliens come to the checkout with mounded carts full of everything and whip their multiple EBT cards, smile with their newly repaired teeth, and carry on to their shiny new SUVs. Jeff, I am not embellishing this scenario at all. It happens every day, all day long. Now,

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10: For years, the Unhoused have been presented as a monolith in mainstream media. 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I'm Theo Henderson, and I created the show while I was unhoused on the streets of Los Angeles. 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

0: Jeff Cooner, Boston's Bulldozer. 617-266-6868 is the number. Okay, I got an email. I don't want to say her name because I don't want to get her in trouble. So I'm going to make up a fictitious name. I'm just going to call her, Jennifer. All right, so I got an email from Jennifer. It's not her name, but I'm just making it up. She says she works at a visitor center. And at that visitor center, she sees Steve, the poor veteran who lost both his legs, who had to sleep outside on the concrete because the elevator where he works, where he lives at the Boston Housing Authority project, that little apartment complex they have, the elevator keeps breaking down over and over and over again, and they never fix it. And when the poor man called saying, I can't take the stairs. I can't. I got no legs. I'm in a wheelchair. I lost it for my country. And said, could you at least give me a housing voucher? Because there's a motel right around the corner. I could maybe sleep there for the night. And they said, no. If you're an illegal, yes. A migrant, yes. If you broke into our country and violated all our laws, no problem. Forget motel. We'll put you in a hotel. And then we'll find you a permanent apartment paid for by taxpayers with free furniture. That's exactly what happens. But you, blank you. And they told him, call the fire department and see if somebody will come and carry you like a one-year-old up the stairs. Good luck. Bye. And they hung up. She says she sees Steve. He's a frequent visitor there. He hangs out there, along with other individuals with disabilities. They're in wheelchairs, many of them veterans who served our country. She says the way they are neglected, the way they are forgotten, the way they have been betrayed, it is truly heartbreaking. It's heartbreaking. 617-266-6868. And I'm telling you, that's why I am not a Democrat. And unless they fundamentally change and transform themselves, I will never, never vote for a Democrat ever. Because I can't support this kind of treason and betrayal. I just can't. The one thing you don't do is put strangers, foreigners, criminals who broke our laws and broke into our country, invaders, not only above your own citizens, not only above your own disabled citizens, but my God, a disabled veteran with no legs? It's beyond shameful. It's beyond shameful. 617-266-6868. Agree, disagree. Mark in Medford. Thanks for holding, Mark, and welcome.
1: Good morning, Jeff. You know, the more I hear this, the more furious I get. In fact, I get so furious, Jeff, that there really is a part of me that wants to drive to Boston, park my car right in front of City Hall, and rip that woman right out of the friggin' mayor's office. And the same goes for the State House on Beacon Hill. Okay? It makes me sick to my stomach to hear this crap. And you know, you want to know something, Jeff? We have guys like Frank Stiller, Tunnels to Towers, who does more for homeless veterans and catastrophically injured veterans than our own state and federal governments do. And it makes me sick. And as far as I'm concerned, that Jeff, if you're a homeless vet, you gave your life or your limb for this country, no matter where you go in this country, you shouldn't be able to pay for anything. Not one dime. That's where our tax money should go. But no, instead, you'd rather give it to Jose from Guatemala that doesn't even have the right to frickin' be here everything that a veteran deserves.
0: You know, Mark, it's incredible how you and I think the same. It's just, we really do complete each other's sentences. Because, you know, I say this to Grace all the time. I go, you know, I'll be on. I said, really, I would pay for this happily, gladly. Take my taxpayer dollars and I will blow you a kiss as you do it. To go to disabled veterans, exactly the way you said it, who have lost limbs or a limb or whatever. Food paid for free. 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You want a phone? Free. 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Free. Because you've earned it. Free. Free, free, free, free, free. And I would smile as I paid my taxes. I'm so with you. Instead, it goes to criminals, people who've broken our laws, and people who just, you know, just stormed into our country. And, you know, Mark, you go to another country, and you go to another country illegally. You know, but and this is the thing that blows my mind away. You have to show paperwork that you should be there. Here, try to go to France. I'm just picking France. Try to go to South Korea. Try to go to Japan. Try to go to Brazil. Take your pick. Well, do you have a passport? No passport. We don't let you in. You got to show paperwork. You overstay your visa. Or you shouldn't be there. They throw the book at you. They throw the book at you. You go to jail. You get deported immediately. No questions asked. So when you or me or an American, when we go to another country, we're expected to abide and obey their laws, their customs, their sovereignty. So how come foreigners don't have to do the same in our country? So we have to obey their laws, but they don't have to obey ours. We can't invade or break into their country, but they can invade and break into ours. I'm sorry, it's disgusting. And not just that they get to stay for as long as they want, but then they try to make us feel guilty. The Democrats do. Somehow we lack compassion if we don't want to give them our taxpayer benefits. Who the hell are they to claim our taxpayer benefits? They shouldn't even be here in the first place. And, you know, in the end, because, look, money is limited. You know, Mark, you know this better than anybody. There's only so much in a budget. There's only so much money you can tax. So you have to make priorities. Who do we spend it on? Why? To spend all of this money on people who aren't even citizens, hell, they're illegals, they're invaders, they're people who broke our laws. Mark, have we lost our self-respect as a country? Because I'm telling you, other countries, they don't allow this. But here, it's like the world is entitled to our money. Final word to you, Mark.
1: First off, you think there would be a politician in Congress right now. And there are congressmen and senators and congresswomen and senators that are former military that don't even, like, blink an eye and say a friggin' word about this. Is there one that would step up and say, you know what, I move to pass a law that if a veteran can prove that if they're a veteran, no matter where they go, if they're having hard times, they should be able to walk in a hotel and show their veteran papers and automatically get a room. They shouldn't have to pay for anything ever, ever again. There should be a law for that, Jeff. And, you know, if every state had a Frank Siller, there wouldn't be one homeless, starving veteran on the street. And that is a friggin' fact.
0: Drop the mic. Mark, honestly, as usual, drop the mic. And look, let's be even more honest. You're completely right, but let's be even more blunt. Okay, let's be even more frank. If we just started deporting these illegal aliens in serious numbers and enforced the law and said, look, you're an illegal, you're not entitled to an apartment, you're not getting one. You're not entitled to housing, you're not getting one. You're not entitled to health care, you're not getting any health care. You know, you're not getting cash. we would have more than enough to take care of all of our veterans, including, obviously, the disabled veterans. But that's the problem.
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6: Looking out on Metro West, Pike eastbound sluggish from the scene of a car fire after Route 9 in Framingham, getting over to the Western State Police Barracks. Delays continue, 128 at Supermarket Overpass, and passing a right lane closure for construction between Fenway Park and the Brew Tunnel. 495 to Logan, 55 minutes. Coming into downtown, Tobin Bridge is backed up to Carter Street in Chelsea. The Zagan Bridge is crawling into the O'Neill Tunnel. Left a down ramp filled in top to bottom. Airport tunnels backed up to Logan. North of town, 93 South, slowing 495 at Andover to Montvale Ave, Stoneham, Roosevelt Circle, Medford to the Lever Connector. State line to Boston an hour. 93 northbound, a vehicle's gone off the highway before Daskam Road at Andover. The breakdown lane is closed. 128 southbound, congested, Walnut Street, Linfield, Route 38 in Woburn, Route 3 Burlington towards Propeller Road, Waltham. 3 south, reduced speeds, 495 in Chelmsford, the Trouble Cove Road, Bill Ricka, slow again at the ramps to 128 Burlington. Route 1 south backs up 95 and Peabody to the Jug Handle Lights. Walnut Street, Saugus down to Route 99. South of town expressway northbound, that is a parking lot from the split to Southampton Street. The HOV lane backed up prior to the gas tank. 34 minutes into the city, Route 3 northbound, there are delays from Route 18 in Weymouth heading up to the Braintree split. Lower 93 north backing up Logan Express and Braintree getting to the expressway. Lower 93 south, reduced speeds coming off the expressway to Ponkapog and Milton. 128 northbound is tied up 95 in Canton, Route 109 in Dedham, Route 16 Newton, Route 20 in Waltham. 24 north crowd to Route 27 in Brockton, head up the Randolph merge. 95 north slows from 295 in Attleboro to Route 1 Sharon. The crash before Route 140 in Foxborough has been cleared, then delays continue. Coney Street on-ramp Walpole to the ramps to 128 93 in Canton. 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
5: Now, the Long Home Weather Channel forecast.
7: Temperatures will run closer to average tomorrow than above average for the rest of the week, but it is going to be on the cool side as we welcome June today. A clearing trend will take place during this afternoon. Winds will continue in from the northeast at around 10 to 15 miles per hour, and the high today should only hit 59, which is about 12 degrees below average. Tonight, a clear sky as the low falls into the mid to upper 40s. Tomorrow, a sunny afternoon and warmer with a high to 71 degrees. Just a few clouds tomorrow night with a low in the mid 50s. The warming trend extends into Wednesday with plenty of sun and a high of 75. And then for Thursday and Friday, mostly sunny. High temperatures each afternoon should climb to the mid-80s. I'm Jeff Marr from the Weather Channel on the Voice of Boston, AM 680 WRKO.
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0: on the great WRKO, Jeff Cooner, Boston's Bulldozer, 617-266-6868 is the number. Best audience in the business, period, full stop. I know, Jeff, you're like a broken record. It's the truth. I don't know what else to tell you. I thought Mark's call was stratospheric. He so hit the nail on the head. But I want to add two other quick, very quick points from the great listeners. You can text the Cooner Man, 70470, 70470. And this is just a really, really good point. Remember the Americans with Disabilities Act that was passed under Bush 41 and, of course, supported by Democrats as well? And how, you know, all these fines and violations, you know, that, you know, on, you know, how to treat the disabled and, you know, windows have to be a certain height from the ground when a person in a wheelchair comes into a place of business, or, you know, every place has to have a certain ramp. I'm not criticizing it. I'm just, you know, right. If the ramp is not wide enough or a certain length, you get fined. You know, businesses, apartments, you name it. Well, you know, think about that poor vet, Steve, having to sleep. No, the poor guy with no legs on the concrete because the elevator keeps being broken at the Boston Housing Authority unit that he was staying at. Jeff, how is it that the city of Boston can write businesses up for ADA, Americans with Disabilities Act violations, but not adhere to the ADA laws in their own buildings? Either you laugh or you cry. This is just another example of the do as I say, not as I do liberal agenda. The voters need to wake up. You're a genius. You're a genius. Now, you really want a double shot of espresso? I mean, I got everybody worked up already this morning. Here's your second espresso. They were fined. They were fined by, what is it, the Architectural Association of Massachusetts. Anyway, the enforcement agency for these codes. So they did fine the Boston Housing Authority because the elevator keeps breaking down. Always, again and again and again, they were fined $363,000 for repeated violations. You know, the thing basically never works. Okay, the elevator, you know, it's, you're lucky if it works an hour a day. But because they scratch each other's back, I scratch your back, you scratch my back. As Councillor Ed Flynn on the Boston City Council rightly pointed out, he's looking, he's like, well, how come they didn't? Because, you know, $363,000, that would have gotten their attention. They dropped the fine to 1%. $3,663. It went from $363,000 just for no reason. They said, don't pay $363,000. Come on, we're fellow libs. We're talking, we work for the same corrupt machine. All right, $3,600, just pay, which is a drop in the proverbial bucket. They have a massive budget. It's like tipping money for them. So they don't even apply the Americans with Disabilities Act to their own public housing buildings. But they harass private apartment buildings, private residences, private businesses. That's all they do is harass to get more money. But to themselves, forget it. 617. And to the vets, thank you. Hey, you fought for this country, lost your legs? Sleep on the freaking sidewalk. 617-266-6868. Okay. This is from 617. Jeff, in response to Jennifer's text as it applies to how the Democrats treat our veterans. Now, this is a very, very good point. I don't think it's neglect or oversight. I truly believe it's a kind of sadism, a deliberate and slow torture of them, because in their hearts, these Democrats hate our veterans, especially our disabled ones. And the ones who don't hate them just don't want to see them. You know, I 617, I think, has put their finger on something. We are giving them the benefit of the doubt. Well, they just don't care. It's neglect. It's oversight. It's, you know, they'd rather take care of illegals for political power reasons. Man, so they just forget about the vets, or the vets are inconvenient. You know, they hate America, and they hate American history, and they hate everything America stands for, and they hate our veterans. It's almost like they take a sick, sadistic pleasure. Ah, let's torture a veteran, or in this case, a disabled veteran. Let him without his two legs. Let him sleep on the floor, on the concrete, on the sidewalk. Let him freeze. Yeah. Like they get a thrill out of it. Because I can't read the evidence any other way. It's not one complaint. It's hundreds and hundreds and hundreds of complaints. And it's, how many times is this guy going to sleep on the freaking floor or on the concrete? Now, fixing an elevator, it doesn't take, you know, it's not a rocket science. You don't have to be a rocket scientist. It's done all the time. They have more than enough money in the budget to do it. So the question is, why won't they do it? Because where the housing complexes, which, by the way, are much nicer, and everybody testifies to this, they're much nicer. Where the illegals stay, they have a problem with the elevator, fixed. They have a problem with the ceiling, fixed. The problem with plumbing, toilets, sinks, running water, you name it, fixed. No, they have maintenance people on you know, the staff, they're there, they're on the grounds, they're ready to go. But a disabled veteran at an apartment in a public housing complex, let him sleep in the trash. It's as if they're enjoying seeing this man being degraded and degraded and degraded. Am I wrong? Ginny in Northborough, thanks for holding, Ginny, and welcome.
1: My call. Thank you for taking my call, Jeff.
0: My pleasure, Ginny.
1: I heard you. I started listening, as I always do, at 6 o'clock in the morning. And this is one of the most disgraceful, repulsive things I have ever heard. I mean, and the Democrats give us lots for all this to be 1 in 5. But this is one of the most disgraceful. It is a national disgrace. We have allowed or turned a blind eye to our veterans. I belong to a veterans group. I'm not a veteran. I joined because we lost people in Vietnam that we all knew. My father served, and my father-in-law served. And we say we will do all we can to help them. But this, what you have opened up and shown us, is a absolute alert for a call to arms for every single veterans group. There should be a conference call this morning of every veterans group being prepared to make a press release. And that gets me to the other piece of this. Every Republican candidate from the governor down ballot should be having a press conference condemning this, what has happened to our veterans. Is your text person that sent in, it's satanic, it's evil, correct? Possibly. But not just at the state level. what is going on in moving in these cities and towns and where the East Boston or the Boston Center is? Why are the city councilors turning a blind eye to this? Why are these phone calls going unanswered? Why are people living in conditions that we wouldn't put our prisoners of war in, the Geneva Convention? Why are they allowing them to live like this? This is, everyone should be alerted this morning, make phone calls, go out and do something, and then stand as a group in front of the State House with these, I'm going to be very careful and choose my words, the Democratic people who are unpatriotic and borderline communists, and say, we have had enough. You have abused our veterans and ignored them enough. This is, we are Americans. Americans first. And if you don't believe Americans first, then leave. But these people should be voted out. Anyone that got a phone call and ignored it should be fired immediately.
0: Jenny, I could not agree with you more. A very powerful, very powerful call. Jenny, look, I'm not trying to rile you up even more, but I, you know, you asked the question, I'm going to give you the answer. One of the reasons, one of the most important reasons why they're not responding to calls, they're letting our veterans sleep on the streets. And it's happening everywhere, not just here. It's happening in New York City. It's a disgrace. It's a disgrace. If you would see how many of our vets and disabled vets, but even just, you know, non-disabled vets, how many of them sleep on the streets? It breaks your heart. Or Los Angeles or San Francisco or Chicago, in Atlanta. Oh, I'm telling you, it's just, I don't know what to say. And the reason is obvious. There's not enough money for both the illegals and American citizens, because they've let in so many. And they've let in so many, and they've determined to treat them as first-class citizens. I'm not trying to wind people up. I'm just telling you. Here, I'll just for a second. Not a veteran that I'm aware of. Not disabled that I'm aware of. But at that very same spot that Steve, the disabled veteran, had to sleep last week, okay, on that very same sidewalk at South Station, 5 months ago, 62 years old, Carville Curry was his name, died in the freezing winter at that very same spot. He was an American citizen, homeless. He was begging for shelter. They didn't have the resources for him, because then Healy had filled up all the hotels with illegals. All the shelters, the emergency shelters, which are supposed to go for our homeless, our poor, okay, so they don't freeze and, you know, die and freeze in the winter, in the cold. All the emergency shelters, full illegals. All the hotels and motels, full illegals. When he asked for help, he asked for a housing voucher. You know what they said? Too bad. He froze to a crisp. I mean, he froze like he was like he froze like he's like a popsicle. And this is happening in city after city after city. Now, I know he didn't fight for our country, but still, he's an American. And they have to prioritize. There's only a certain amount of money. Now, that's why there's pressure to keep raising taxes. Because to feed them, you know, to give them 3 catered meals a day, I mean, it's incredibly expensive. And to give them $2,000 cash and free health care and free schooling, all right, and free food and free furniture and free cable and free iPhone. I mean, I could go on and on. To give that to all of these 20, 30, 40 million illegals, it's breaking budget. So it has to come from another group. And they've said American citizens. And that's the poor, That's the disabled. I hate to say this. That's the elderly, increasingly. And it's our disabled veterans. That's what they've done to our country. And that's why the pressure on them now is immense to win the midterms, because they need to win the midterms in order to give amnesty to illegals. Because they realize now there's so many illegals, and they're siphoning off, soaking up so much of our taxpayer dollars that you're seeing these horror stories now everywhere, everywhere. And so before the public gets so enraged and votes every Democrat out, they're going to have to go and reopen the borders and create a massive crisis and say, well, we got to pass immigration reform. I mean, they're coming in again by the millions. And that's when they're going to go for amnesty. And then when you go for amnesty, it's all legal. You have no choice but to pay. It's all legal now. You're not illegal. These migrants are no longer illegal. Now they're legal. And I'm telling you, Ginny, that will bankrupt us. That's it. Elon Musk has said it. I can't tell you how many other people have said, you give them amnesty and you give them all of these welfare benefits. No country in the world can pay for this. It will financially bankrupt us, break our back. The middle working class will be gone. Will be gone. So, Ginny, they have made a conscious choice. A foreigner, a non-citizen, a stranger, a criminal, because everyone that's broken into our country is a criminal, over an American. Even a disabled veteran who lost both legs fighting for us. The illegal stay at a Holiday Inn. He sleeps on concrete. Final word to you, Ginny.
1: One more point. They think that they think we're all stupid, by the way. They don't think that we know the truth behind this. When illegals get beautiful hotel rooms, cars, everything you listed, they're going to vote Democrat. And they're going to be able to get these people voting legally. And they've already got them voting anyway, but they're going to be able to legally vote. So they put a Band-Aid on our veterans, and they have given the illegals that will vote Democratic everything. It's bribery. And that's what they've done. They've traded Americans for illegals, and they have absolutely abandoned our country and what it was founded on, Judeo-Christian values. And don't get me, I don't want to get into that, but they have sold their souls. And your email texter is absolutely right. Anyone that can do that with a clear conscience is not Judeo-Christian values. It is evil and it is un-American, and we need every patriot, Democrat, Republican, Independent. This has to be addressed. This is an alert, and everyone, myself included, that belongs to Veterans Group, make it a priority today. Be part of the solution. Don't stay silent.
0: Amen. Amen. Ginny, dynamite call. Thank you so much. 617-266-6868, The Great Betrayal. That's what it is. It's The Great Betrayal. Andy in New Hampshire. Thanks for holding, Andy, and welcome.
2: Jeff, how are you?
0: Good. Hello, how are Jeff. You, Andy?
2: Good, thank you. I can't thank you enough for airing this story about Steve. Okay, as I get a little older, it brings tears to my eyes. These are tears from heaven in remembrance of my dad, who was a very decorated 24-year proud Marine Sergeant Major who served in World War II, the end of World War II, the Korean War, and the Vietnam War. At the time, we were stationed in Quantico, Virginia, where my dad was stationed, and we lived in Baltimore, Maryland, around 1967-68. It was a bad time. Martin Luther King was shot and killed, and we lived through the riots and all the things we had to deal with. But my dad was the supporter of our family. He was just a great Marine. So one of his duties was he would had a government-issued car, and I would go with him at night. Sometimes two different doors we would knock on, and he would have to let the parents know that their daughter or son was killed in Vietnam. I can remember it like it was yesterday. It was so sad. My dad would come out. His clothes would be, you know, torn up a little bit. He'd have tears in his eyes. His shoes, he was always polished up. He was in his blues. It was just a very emotional thing. That's why I'm a little emotional as I'm talking to you. But I can't thank you enough for what you did this morning.
0: Andy, I want to ask you point blank. Do you think we treated our veterans, especially the World War II generation, much better, with much more respect, much more dignity, much more compassion, consideration than we do our veterans today?
2: Back then, I think they just did it as a duty and did it as being proud of this country and proud to serve it. And that's how my dad was. He never told us the stories that he saw and all the things he saw over there. It was just, it was such an emotional coaster ride, you know, roller coaster ride, because we were moving constantly. And he never.
0: Andy, can you do me a favor? I really want you to finish your story. Please hang on. I'm up against a break. So we're going to come back to Andy. I want to ask all of you, do you think we are neglecting our disabled veterans in favor of illegal aliens? Your reaction, your calls next. 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
5: Starting with the ride south of town, expressway northbound, bumper to bumper splits at Southampton Street, HOV lane, backed up by the gas tank at 36 minutes into Boston. Southbound expressway, busy Columbia Road to Freeport Street, 15 minutes, tunnel to the split. Route 3 northbound, seeing delays from Route 18 in Weymouth, heading up to the expressway. Traveling on the lower 93 north, backed up Route 20 Randolph, getting over toward the Braintree split. Lower 93 south, reduced speeds coming off the expressway to Route 138 in Canton. 128 northbound is tied up from 95 in Canton, Great Plain Avenue. Route 9 Wellesley to Route 20 in Waltham. 24 north, crowded Harrison Boulevard, Avon to the Randolph merge. 95 north is slow from 295 in Ann Arbor to the Mansfield rest area. South Main Street, Sharon to the ramps to 128 93 in Canton. North of town, 93 south, slowing 495 in Andover to 128. Spot Pond, Medford to the Leverett connector. Northbound on 93 is tied up from Spot Pond, getting up to 128. Then from Route 125 in Wilmington to a vehicle's gone off the road before Desk Road in Andover. The breakdown lane is taken. 128 southbound congested from Salem Street, Wakefield, getting over to Route 38 in Woburn. Route 3 in Burlington toward Chapella Road, Waltham. 128 northbound delays begin 95 in Peabody up toward Lowell Street. 3 south reduced speeds, 495 in Chelmsford, the Trouble Cove Road, Billerick, slow again reaching the ramps to 128 in Burlington. Route 1 south backs up 95 in Peabody, the Jug Handle Lights, Linfield Tunnel, down to Route 99 in Saugus. 495 north below the speed limit, Route 2 in Littleton to Route 119. Route 3 Chelmsford to Woburn Street in Lowell. Southbound at 495, brake lights, Route 20, and over to the ramps at 93. Downtown, Tobin Bridge, back to Carter Street in Chelsea. The Zakin Bridge, heavy and slow into the O'Neill Tunnel. Levitt down ramp filled in. 93 Storrow Drive, Airport Tunnel, you're backed up to Logan Metro. West Pike eastbound sluggish. The scene of a car fire after Route 9 in Framingham, getting over to the Western State Police Barracks. And from 120, the supermarket overpass and the Market Street overpass to a right lane closure between Fenway Park and the Prue Tunnel. Checking the MBTA, service is suspended on the Green Line's E-Branch between Government Center and Heath Street through the end of service on Friday for infrastructure work. 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
4: Now, the Long Home Weather Channel forecast.
6: After a cool start to June today, temperatures will be on the rise as we head through the middle portion of the week. Even some 80s headed our way by Thursday and Friday, but that will not be the case this afternoon. We'll start to see some sun breaking through the clouds, but winds will continue out of the northeast at around 10 to 15 miles per hour as the high only hits 59, which is about 12 degrees below average. Tonight, a clear sky with light winds as the low falls into the mid to upper 40s. A warmer day on Tuesday. Tomorrow, expect sunshine at a high of 71. Plenty of sun for Wednesday with a high near 75. And then on Thursday and Friday, it will be dry each afternoon with some more sunshine as high temperatures climb into the mid-80s. I'm Jeff Maher from the Weather Channel on The Voice of Boston, AM 680 WRKO.
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0: Jeff Cooner, Boston's Bulldozer, 617-266-6868. Okay, let's go right back to Andy in New Hampshire. Andy's father proudly served our country in the military, an American hero, an American patriot. And anyway, he's very upset about this story regarding Steve, the veteran with no legs, who was forced to sleep on the sidewalk because the elevator where he lives at, a public housing complex run by the Boston Housing Authority, broke down again. And I mean, when I say it breaks down hundreds of times, that's not an exaggeration, hundreds of times. And when he called asking for a housing voucher for one of these local motels so he could sleep the night there, they basically told him to get lost and call the fire department and see if some firefighter will want to come over, agrees to, you know, and like a, you know, like a little child, carry him across, you know, up these flight of stairs. And so basically the poor man soiled himself. He couldn't go to the restroom. He couldn't get his medication. And he slept on the street. And it was so bad, a neighbor saw him on the sidewalk sleeping. And he said, I really need my medication. Gave him the keys. Can you please go and get the medication out of my apartment unit? And the man went up, got the medication, and gave it to him. And eventually they fixed it because a local counselor, Ed Flynn, God bless him, he's the best one on the Boston City Council. I love Ed Flynn. He's an honest man, a straight shooter. He's the only one I would vote for on that city council. Got involved. He heard about this, got the elevator fixed, and got Steve, we only know his first name, got Steve back into his unit, his housing unit. If it wasn't for Councillor Ed Flynn, he'd still be sleeping on the street. So I asked Andy in New Hampshire, Andy, I said, do you think we treat our veterans now worse and much more disrespectfully than, say, the veterans are wonderful vets who came back from World War II? Andy, please pick up where you left off.
1: Yes, Jeff, the tears that I shed this morning in remembrance of my dad, God rest his soul, is just to remind people that I was brought up with respect this country, be loyal to this country, help one another, be fair with everybody, and be honest. And that's how I'm going to end this morning. And I'll brighten up as the day goes on. But thank you very much for what you did this morning.
0: Well, we're going to deliver for Steve. I'm telling you, Andy, I'm getting some texts. This story is going around. And a lot of people in Boston are furious with this. Furious. And anyway, we'll see what happens. I'll tell you this, Michelle Wu is not going to have a very fun Monday morning because of what we're talking about today. And the governor and the Democrats now are going to start to pay a price because we have to now highlight all of their abuses of power and how they clearly mistreat our veterans. Six, in favor of illegals. To me, that's the key issue. If we weren't giving away everything to illegals, there wouldn't be a problem. It's that they're deliberately putting they're prioritizing. They're putting the interests of illegals above our citizens, and especially our veterans, and especially our disabled veterans, which is the most disgraceful of all. 617-266-6868. Agree, disagree. Joan in Jamaica Plain. Thanks for holding, Joan, and welcome.
2: Thank you, Jeff, for taking my call.
0: My pleasure, Joan.
2: 100% behind you and Councilor Ed Flynn. He is the best. And he cares for the people of Boston, and he doesn't take any nonsense.

0: great WRKO, Jeff Cooner, Boston's Bulldozer, 617-266-6868 is the number. Okay, I want to go right to Russ in Boston, but just before I do, two very, very quick points, and it's all tied together. The reason why Democrats, obviously, but especially blue states, blue cities, are fighting ICE and Customs and Border Protection and the Department of Homeland Security so ferociously on deportations, it's because it strikes at their very power. You start deporting illegals, especially in, you know, en masse by the millions. Well, that's less votes. That's less representation in the census. That's less representation in Congress. That's less of them being able to bribe people to vote for them every election cycle. So they want to keep as many illegals here on possible as possible, forgive me, dependent upon the government and government benefits. That's how they control them. Because they're here ultimately to replace us. Replace us as workers, as voters, as citizens. It's the great replacement. So when you see stories like I talk about, where you have four states, blue states, led by Maine, Massachusetts, Oregon, and Washington State, deliberately breaking the law to prevent giving ICE and DHS officials undercover license plates, driver's license plates, confidential license plates, so they can then go in and start rounding up and deporting the most dangerous, violent, criminal, illegal aliens. It's all part of the same system. Keep illegals coming, keep them here, keep feeding them all of our taxpayer benefits, and make sure that not a single one of them is deported. Block Trump and the deportations at all costs. Even if it means you break the law, in this case, federal law, they're clearly breaking the law. Now, Trump is trying to intensify deportations. That's why they want to give ICE more cover so they can make more arrests. And it's, you know, drug cartels, sex predator networks, sex trafficking networks. That's why they're trying. They need these undercover licenses. But they're also trying to put pressure in a different direction. Department of Homeland Security Secretary Mark Wayne Mullen, the man who replaced Kristi Noem, has now come out and said that the Department of Homeland Security, working with the Secretary of Transportation, Sean Duffy, now want to implement, listen to this, a policy whereby international flights, okay, air travel, will be blocked, prevented from landing in sanctuary states or in sanctuary cities. In other words, if you're not going to help us deport illegal aliens because you keep passing laws prohibiting state and local law enforcement to cooperate with ICE in deporting, not just illegals, but as I said, the worst of the worst, the criminal, dangerous, violent illegals. Well, you know what? We're not going to allow flights to come into your city or to your state. Because once an illegal gets here, you make it almost impossible for us to grab them, deport them, and get rid of them. So, no, we're going to try to prevent flights from coming in. Now, it's New York City, it's Boston, it's Chicago, it's Philadelphia, it's Seattle, it's Portland, it's Atlanta. Atlanta is a sanctuary city. Georgia isn't a sanctuary state, but Atlanta is a sanctuary city. It's, as I mentioned, Seattle, huge. Portland, huge. Los Angeles, San Diego, San Francisco, all of Southern California. So international flights would be blocked, prevented from landing in any of those cities or in any of those states. I think it is a phenomenal idea. It is going to put pressure on other international or major airports in red states that do comply with federal immigration law. It's going to be a burden to them. But think about it. If you don't have international flights coming into Boston or coming into New York or coming into New Jersey or coming into Chicago or California or out on the West Coast, you're cutting off a lot of tourists, a lot of money, a lot of money. And especially with the World Cup around the corner, whoa, there's going to be a lot of unhappy fans. So what Mark Wayne Mullen with the Department of Homeland Security is saying, you want to kneecap us? You want to impede us from being able to do our jobs and deport these dangerous, violent illegals? Well, we're going to make life hard for you. You know, we can play it both ways. So let me throw this log on the fire. Do you agree with the Department of Homeland Security and President Trump now saying they are seriously considering barring all international flights going into sanctuary cities or sanctuary states? I say yes. It's finally time you start squeezing them and having them pay, at least in this case, a financial economic price and start treating them as the pariahs that they are. Shame them now. Have them explain to their citizens or their residents why all of a sudden now they're not flying in from Italy or from Germany or from France or from Asia or from wherever, from, you know, Brazil or whatever. All these flights coming in from all over the world. No. They're not coming to us anymore. Because we're a sanctuary state or a sanctuary city. And businesses are going to complain. Conventions are going to complain. Hotels are going to complain. You're going to have massive sectors now saying, whoa, this is financially killing us. And maybe, just maybe, it can squeeze them enough, pressure them enough, that maybe they can start to follow the law. Huh? Could you imagine that? Can you believe that? To actually follow the law? Agree, disagree, 617-266-6868. Russ in Boston. Thanks for holding, Russ, and welcome.
1: So two of your three questions. First of all, you ask, when will the voting Democrats see the light? People who constantly vote for the Democrats are brainwashed, okay? It is the only logical answer to their ridiculousness when they vote. Now I ask psychiatrists to call the show. How do you unbrainwash people who have no idea they suffer from liberalism, a mental disorder? They need mental rehab. They have no idea they need the rehab. If the presidential election was held today, knee pad alcoholic Harris would carry Massachusetts again. And there's no doubt in my mind about that, okay? Now, I've witnessed this brainwashing over the last 60 years by the enemy within, and it has aggravated me for the last 60 years. The enemy within hates President Trump. He has exposed them for what they are, and he's doing his best to stop them, okay? Now, I'll answer your second question, Jeff, all right?
0: Russ, can you do me a favor? Because you know how much I respect you and your opinion. I don't want to rush you. By the way, your point about the enemy within, 1,000% correct. The indoctrination, the brainwashing, you couldn't be more right. Hang on. I'm up against a hard break. I'm coming right back to you, Russ.
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4: Checking the ride north of the city with 93 southbound slows from 495 in Andover to Concord Street, Wilmington, Commerce Way, Woburn at 128, Spot Pond, Medford to the Levitt Connector, State Line to Boston, 55 minutes. Delays on 93 northbound continue from Spot Pond up to 128, then from Route 125 in Wilmington to the scene of an earlier crash for Dascombe Road in Andover. 128 southbound is congested from Salem Street, Wakefield to Wash Street, Woburn. And again, from Route 38 down to Route 3A in Burlington, Route 3 towards Chapel or Waltham. Northbound delays at 128, 95 and PB to Lowell Street. 3 south reduced speeds, 495 in Chelmsford, the Trouble Cove Road, Bill Ricketts, slow again reaching the ramps to 128 in Burlington. Route 1 south backs up 95 and PB to Jug Handle Lights, Linfield Tunnel, down to Route 99 in Saugus. 495 north below the speed limit, Route 2 in Littleton to Route 119, Route 3 in Chelmsford to Woburn Street, Lowell. South of town, expressway northbound, that stop and go split to Southampton Street with the HOV lane backed up near the gas tank, 35 minutes into Boston. Southbound expressway, busy Mass Ave to Freeport Street, 15 minutes, tunnel to the split. Route 3 northbound, delayed from the Bergen Parkway and Braintree trying to get to the expressway. Lower 93 north backs up 37 and Braintree to the split. Lower 93 south, reduced speeds coming off the expressway to 95 in Canton. 120 northbound, started from 95 to Great Plain Avenue, to Route 9 Wellesley to Route 20 in Waltham. 24 North remains crowded from Harrison Boulevard, Avon to the Randolph Merge. 95 North slows 295 in Attleboro to the Mansfield Rest Area. South Main Street, Sharon to the ramps to 120, 93 in Canton. Downtown, Tobin Bridge backed up beyond Carter Street, Chelsea. The Zakim Bridge barely moving, getting into the O'Neill Tunnel. The Levert Down ramp is filled in from end to end. The airport tunnels there backed up to Logan Metro. West Pike eastbound sluggish from the scene of an earlier car fire after Route 9 in Framingham, getting over toward the West State Police Barracks. 120 to the supermarket overpass, and from Newton Corner, right lane closure between Fenway Park and the Prue Tunnel. 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
3: Now, the Long Home Weather Channel forecast.
5: Temperatures will run closer to average tomorrow than above average for the rest of the week, but it is going to be on the cool side as we welcome June today. A clearing trend will take place during this afternoon. Winds will continue in from the northeast at around 10 to 15 miles per hour, and the high today should only hit 59, which is about 12 degrees below average. Tonight, a clear sky as the low falls into the mid to upper 40s. Tomorrow, a sunny afternoon and warmer with a high to 71 degrees. Just a few clouds tomorrow night with a low in the mid 50s. The warming trend extends into Wednesday with plenty of sun at a high of 75. And then for Thursday and Friday, mostly sunny. High temperatures each afternoon should climb to the mid-80s. I'm Jeff Marr from the Weather Channel on the Voice of Boston, AM 680 WRKO.
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0: Jeff Cooner, Boston's Bulldozer, 617-266-6868 is the number. Okay, we're going to go right back to Russ in Boston. He's on a roll as usual. But before I do, very quickly, it is the Cooner Country poll question of the day, sponsored by Mario's. Mario's Quality Roofing, Siding, and Windows. Should federal funding to sanctuary city airports be pulled? In other words, no funding, international flights will be blocked, barred from landing in those sanctuary city airports. So, should federal funding to sanctuary city airports be pulled, which includes, by the way, Logan, TF Green in Rhode Island? I mean, I'm just, you know, Portland, Maine. I'm just, you know, Burlington. I don't know if that's an international airport, but anyway, Burlington, Vermont. That basically encompasses all of New England. Obviously, JFK, you know, the major airports in New York City. That includes the, you know, the Baltimore, Washington International. That includes the big airport in Philadelphia, O'Hare in Chicago. I could go on and on. So that would affect a ton of airports. Should federal funding to sanctuary city airports be pulled? A, yes, and I'm an A all the way, baby. B, no. You can vote on our webpage, wrko.com/Cooner, wrko.com/Cooner, K-U-H-N as in national, E-R. You can also vote via X. My handle there, all one word, at the Cooner Report, at the Cooner Report, K-U-H-N-E-R. Russ, please pick up where you left off, my friend.
1: Okay. Jeff, during World War II and after the war ended, we were a grateful nation. The whole nation sacrificed to defeat evil. What is most important to most people is what they work hard for and sacrifice for has a lasting gratefulness, okay? And we are all, especially Cooner Country, okay, we are all proud of what we've accomplished on our own without the help of others. Okay. Oh, what should I say? With some help from others. I probably should phrase it that way. Okay. And that's what's most important, without question. Now, what the first scumbag politician that gave able-bodied people stuff for free should have been tied and feathered. And believe me, that is the poison in this country. And eventually, if the Democrats control this country again, we are on the road to bankruptcy, because eventually, okay, when people learn that you can just rob the treasury, eventually the country goes bankrupt. History proves that, okay? Now, I guess I'll answer your third question, okay? Now, as far as airports concerned, transportation is very vital to the country, and also there's safety involved in it. But as far as other things, I would love them to cut government spending on other programs.
0: Russ, I'm just curious. You're a veteran. You served two tours in Vietnam. As you know, I always thank you for your service. To me, you're an American hero. You are. And you know how I feel about the Vietnam vets. I love all the vets. Please don't get me wrong. But the way the Vietnam vets were so mistreated when they came back, there's a special place in my heart for Vietnam vets, because you never got the recognition and the appreciation that all of you deserved. So I just want to ask you, are you surprised when you hear this horror story about this veteran? I don't know what war he served in. I assume it's Iraq or Afghanistan, but I don't know for sure, because I saw a picture of him and he looks 50-ish. So I'm just thinking, nah, I don't think it was Vietnam. You know, I think it's one of either Iraq or Afghanistan. But I could be wrong, but I'm just saying, he's got no legs. I know people say they know him. They know him he's at a certain location. He's clearly been marginalized. He's been neglected. He's been forgotten. He can't even make it up the stairs. He desperately needs to sleep the night. He doesn't want to sleep on the streets. He was humiliated, apparently, when he called and said, I'm a veteran. I have no legs. I'm in a wheelchair. The elevator's not working again at South Station at the Ruth Barkley complex. Can somebody please give me a housing voucher? There's some low, like, it's not an expensive motel. It's a very inexpensive motel around the corner. I just need a, you know, housing voucher. And they basically hung up on him. They hung up on him. They said, you got a problem? Call a fire department. Let somebody carry you on their shoulders. And he's a proud man. He's a proud, you know, veteran. He doesn't want to be treated like he's some two-year-old infant or a toddler. And he ends up sleeping on the street. Couldn't go to the bathroom. Couldn't have his medication. Couldn't eat. Luckily, it wasn't too cold, or else he would have frozen to death. Russ, there's got to be a point where we ask ourselves as a country, what went wrong? No, really, what went wrong? How is this acceptable? And I want to ask you as a vet, in all seriousness, did you ever think it would come to this point? That your fellow vets are sleeping on the street, on the sidewalk? Because they won't even give him a housing voucher? But Maura Healey is putting them up in hotels, Holiday Inns, Hampton Inns, or expensive apartments, $30,000 a year or whatever, 2 years, and with free furniture and free healthcare and free everything. And this man is lucky if he can sleep in his own public housing unit because the elevator keeps breaking down. Did you ever think it would come to this? I'm just curious, Russ.
1: The way we were treated, this does not surprise me at all, okay? And believe me, every time I hear these stories, you know what goes through my mind? To the grace of God, there go I. And I become very thankful for everything that I've had in my lifetime. But it is disgraceful, Jeff. And seriously, if I had my way, before I would give a penny to anybody, especially aliens, legal or illegal, okay, I would not give them a penny before providing housing for 100% disabled veterans. They deserve housing. They deserve the necessities of life to be given to them, because unfortunately they can't work as they would have if they came back from the war hold. So we owe it to them. And it is disgraceful that we have to have tunnel to towers, because the government should be providing that without a shadow of a doubt. And truthfully, 100% disabled veterans do not get what they deserve, seriously, okay? And that's the way I feel. And I'll add one more thing, which I've said before on the radio. Every time I go to a veteran's funeral, and they hand the flag to a loved one, and these are the words that are said every time, on behalf of the President of the United States and a grateful nation. Well, let me tell you something. Every time I hear that grateful nation, it sticks in my craw because of the fact, as a Vietnam veteran, I didn't witness a grateful nation. What I witnessed was an ignorant, ungrateful nation. And again, these people, their descendants, you know, of those that protested against the war and us and everything else, okay, their descendants are red diaper dope babies, many of them, okay? And they're just as stupid as their parents.
0: You know, Russ, I could listen to you all day. Russ, again, thank you for your service. And God bless you, my friend. You're a true patriot. You really are. He's completely right. Where's the gratitude? You know, he's right, you know, on behalf of the president and a grateful nation. And often I'm like, well, where's the gratitude? I mean, okay, I appreciate the six-gun salute or whatever. It's nice. It's beautiful. But, you know, how about giving this? He's got no legs. You know how hard it is for him to get a job? I mean, I'm sorry, but, you know, he's got no legs, man. He left, you know, he went to war whole, and he came back, and you got to see him in a wheelchair. He didn't lose. I don't want to say just, because that's the stupidest thing to say. But what I mean is, you lose a limb, you can have an artificial limb, and it's very difficult, but you can still maneuver. He lost his two legs. You know, as one veteran told me, it broke my heart, disabled, lost both of his legs. We were raising money for the vets. And he said, Jeff, you know, God forgive me, but I feel like a snake. I go, what do you mean you feel like a snake? He goes, I have to crawl around on my belly in my little apartment that I get just to go to the bathroom or just to go to the refrigerator to grab some food. And oftentimes, you know, he lives with his mother. He goes, I need my mother. He said, I'm 45? I forget how old he was. He was like 45 or 50. He goes, I'm a grown man. I'm a 45, 50-year-old man. I can't go to the bathroom without my mother. I can't go and just get myself a sandwich without my mother. They took away my dignity. And I have to beg for benefits from the VA. And I could read to you, I am getting so many texts, so many emails, so many messages on Messenger from disabled veterans. It's heartbreaking. Jeff, I've been trying 30 years, 40 years. They won't recognize, you know, my feet are blown off. They won't recognize that as a disability. Or they're claiming I didn't get it in war. Well, where'd you get it from? You know what? Working construction, you blow up both your feet? And he says, you don't know how common this is. How disabled veterans are put at the back of the line. It's to the point now that many of us, we get used to it. You get used to it? Our priorities are backwards, completely backwards. The illegals shouldn't even be in our country. And if they are in our country, they're at the back of the line. Okay? At the back, they shouldn't get anything. Don't get me wrong. But if you get something, it scraps off the table. Our veterans and our disabled vets should be at the front of the line. Our elderly should be at the front of the line. Our poor, our homeless should be at the front of the line. At least in Jeff Cooner's America. 617-266-6868. Agree, disagree, and yes, don't let any of these flights come in. They got to feel some economic pain now. Like, enough. You want to do this to our citizens? You want to break the law and betray us like this? You're going to pay a price. And you just put the screws into them. I don't care how you do it, but start putting the screws into them. Mags in New Hampshire. Thanks for holding, Mags, and welcome.
2: Good morning, Jeff, and as always, thank you for everything that you do. And all of you veterans that are listening, there are people here that appreciate you and give you all the love and gratitude that you deserve. And honestly, Jeff, the fact that we're even talking about this is making me disgusted with our country. We should have already eliminated federal assistance to any blue state that wants to support illegals. And not our veterans. Our veterans are the most important and our elderly because they've brought us to where we are today. And somehow or other, we've forgotten it. There are many people that are just stupid. And I'm sorry, you can't fix stupid. The fact that Maura Healey continues to support illegals in the state of Massachusetts should disgust every single person that lives in Massachusetts. The fact that she doesn't take care of any of the vets is disgusting. She is a criminal that needs to be sitting in prison herself with no food, no water, and nothing that she should have. Our veterans made our world free so we could live here and have the life that we have. And for some reason, people have lost it. Illegals should be shipped out as fast as possible and should be getting nothing. And President Trump, if you're listening, every sanctuary city, no more federal funding. And yes, no flights into there either. Let's squeeze them like they have squeezed everybody else in their states.
0: Mags, as usual, on fire, on point. I agree with you. Forget 1,000, 1,000,000%. Mags, I want to ask you this, and I'm not please don't take this the wrong way. I'm not trying to make you feel uncomfortable or awkward. And if you do, please tell me right away. I promise my feelings won't be hurt. But as I'm listening to you, and you're completely right about how we're giving, you know, we should be cutting off all federal funding to sanctuary states, sanctuary cities, how we're spending really hundreds of billions of dollars across the country on free healthcare, free housing, free food, free welfare, free cash payments, free cable, free iPhones, free education to all these illegals, while our disabled veterans are sleeping on the streets. I got to run this by you, because this is now becoming a trend in the Democratic Party. It's spreading like a cancer from blue city to blue city, blue state to blue state. On June 17th, at the Boston Public Library, and I'm going to really clean it up because I don't want to gross anybody out. I mentioned it on Friday, but I want to mention it again. The mayor of Boston, Michelle Wu, backed by the governor, backed by the National Democratic Party, I want to stress this, Bernie is backing her, AOC is backing her, Graham Platner is backing her, Elizabeth Warren is backing Michelle Wu, okay, Marxist Michelle. Mayor Wu's office is going to fund a consciousness-raising discussion on menstrual equity and the experiences of trans menstruators. It's called the Trans Period Pride. And apparently it's free to attend because it's all being paid for by us, the taxpayers. We're paying for this. Free dinner, catered dinner, and a free period underwear is even as well thrown in, provided to all attendees. Should our taxpayer dollars, should the mayors of blue cities and the governors of blue states, in this case, the mayor of Boston, should we be funding and supporting, I don't know what to say, a trans period pride? How bio, you know, women who claim to be men get periods every month, and how they agonize over it because they're technically now a man, but of course they get a monthly period, and how to wear the underwear and how to wear the tampon and how not to wear the period, sorry, the tampon and the underwear, and to be discussing about their periods, and that this is something that we should be paying for? Or is this honestly sick, disgusting, and perverted? And an absolute abuse of our taxpayer dollars. You see, they have money for this, Mags, but they don't have money for Steve, who does, for a hotel voucher for Steve with no legs, so he doesn't sleep on the street. What say you, Mags?
2: I'm spinning around in my seat right now, Jeff. Is this a joke?
0: No, I swear to you.
2: No offense to any man. No offense to any man out there, but if you ever had to have your period, none of you would be able to stand it, okay? You have no idea what women go through with that. And now that they're doing this, you know, Michelle Wu, you should be ashamed of yourself. I'm disgusted with all of them. And I'm so glad, honestly, that I don't live in Massachusetts, because if I did, I'm going to tell you right now, I would have to be at Mara Healey's door every day because of what she's done to you people there. She is, and Michelle Wu, and all their cronies need to go, okay? And you people in Massachusetts need to stand up to these people, because guess what? The people that really need these, need a lot of these services are not getting them because of all the criminals that are giving it to the illegals. So they're giving your money away, okay? And then when we are giving them federal money, they're giving my money away too. I don't like it. It needs to stop. We need to get control of our country. I don't know how we do it, but we need to, because the illegals are in control with the criminals right now.
0: Oh, no question.
2: God bless you, Jeff.
0: God bless you. Mags, thank you so much. You're so spot on. Hey, the woman thought it was a joke. I'm like, no, I swear, it's not a joke. It's called Trans Period Pride. It's a movement now. You see, because, and I don't want to get too off topic, but it shows you how demented the Democrats have become, and look at their priorities. So these are biological women who now identify as men. And, you know, they dress like men and they act like men and, right, and whatever. But, you know, they still have, forgive me, they still menstruate every month, right? They still have their period. So apparently this is especially agonizing for them. And so they're saying, well, this is like consciousness raising. They want this, and they want to spread this to the schools. They want to spread it to public libraries, not just across Massachusetts, across the entire country. Now, just first, and by the way, we're paying for the free tampons or the whatever, the free underwear. So free underwear, no problem. Free meals, it's catered, no problem. Because you're a woman who identifies as a man, but you still have your period, obviously. I mean, this is sick. It's sick. And so when you say, well, you know, men can't have a period, right? Like, what are the differences between men and women? Well, often in an argument say, well, look, hey, you know, women menstruate, they just do, and men can't. They're trying to make the argument, no, they can. Men can now have a period. Well, what do you mean? Well, look at this trans period pride movement. These are quote unquote men. And, you know, they're discussing their problems, how they have to, you know, they're menstruating and they have cramps and whatever and issues. And it's, you know, once a month or whatever, a couple days a month, you know, and that's they have money for. Homeless veterans, blanket.
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7: Traveling into downtown Boston, the Tobin Bridge is backed up to Carter Street and Chelsea. There's Aiken Bridge. Plenty of company with you getting into the O'Neill Tunnel. Left our down ramps filled in. 93 Astoro Drive. Airport tunnels are backed up to Logan. Route 18 southbound brake lights. Bell's Circle Revere trying to get down to the airport. Metro West bike eastbound sluggish. Natick Service Plaza, the Western State Police Barracks. 120 at the supermarket overpass. And from Newton Corner to right lane closure between Fenway Park and the Prue Tunnel. North of town, 93 southbound slowing 495 in Andover to Concord Street, Wilmington. Commerce Way moving to 128, Route 60 in Medford, the Lever Connector. Northbound on 93 is tied up, Montvale Ave, Stoneham to 128. 128 southbound, congested Main Street, Linfield to Wash Street, Woburn, and from Route 38 in Woburn down to 3 in Burlington. Route 3 towards Chapella Road, Waltham. Northbound on 128, there's company with you from 95 in Peabody to Lowell Street. 3 south, reduced speeds, 495 in Chelmsford, the Trouble Cove Road, Bill Ricker, slow again at the ramps to 128 in Burlington. Route 1 south, there's a light cycle delay at the Jug Handle in Peabody. Slow again, Main Street, Saugus, down to Route 99. 495 north, below the speed limit, Route 3 in Chelmsford to Woburn Street, Lowell. South of town, expressway northbound, that's currently packed in from the split to Southampton Street, HOV lane. It backed up before the gas tank, 35 minutes into Boston. Southbound, the expressway, busy South Bay Mall to Freeport Street, 15 minutes, tunnel to the split. Traveling on the lower end of 93, northbound, a bit backed up, 37 in Braintree, trying to get to the expressway. Lower 93 south, reduced speeds coming off the expressway to Ponkapog and Milton. 128 northbound is tied up, 95 in Canton, Route 109 in Dedham. Kendrick Street, Needham to Route 20 in Waltham. 128 south below the speed limit, East Street, Dedham to a work crew, blocking the two right lanes at University Avenue, Westwood. 24 North is crowded after Harrison Boulevard, Avon, getting up to the Randolph Bridge. 95 North is slow from Route 1 in Sharon to an accident in the breakdown lane before the Coney Street Arm in Walpole. Delays continue to the ramps to 128, 93 in Canton. 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
9: After a cool start to June today, temperatures will be on the rise as we head through the middle portion of the week. Even some 80s headed our way by Thursday and Friday, but that will not be the case this afternoon. We'll start to see some sun breaking through the clouds, but winds will continue out of the northeast at around 10 to 15 miles per hour as the high only hits 59, which is about 12 degrees below average. Tonight, a clear sky with light winds as the low falls into the mid to upper 40s. A warmer day on Tuesday. Tomorrow, expect sunshine at a high of 71. Plenty of sun for Wednesday with a high near 75. And then on Thursday and Friday, it will be dry each afternoon with some more sunshine as high temperatures climb into the mid-80s. I'm Jeff Maher from the Weather Channel on The Voice of Boston, AM 680 WRKO.
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0: Mike strikes again. You did it, Mike. I don't know how you did it, but you did it. So, as you know, I was ending the last segment with blank, and obviously, you. Well, where does Mike cut me off at? Blank. Because God forbid an extra 0.1 seconds so I can finish the you. But that's okay, Mike. You did your job for today. I can't be trusted with the time. And so there you did, Mike. You know what? You cut me off. And I know for you, that's a mission accomplished there, Mike. So anyway, 919 on the great WRKO. Jeff Kooner, Boston's bulldozer. Okay. A lot of you are making this point. And Larry in particular is saying, Jeff, we're all overthinking this about why the left and the Democrats hate veterans, especially disabled veterans, so much. Larry says it's simpler than all that. Not all, but an overwhelming majority of military/veterans are conservative. That's why Democrats don't care. They're not their voting base. Bingo. I think that goes a long way to explaining so much why the Democrats turned a blind eye and keep neglecting and mistreating our vets, our disabled vets, or frankly, anyone, any group that they think are conservatives or vote Trump or vote MAGA. 617-266-6868. Agree, disagree. Dave in Lawrence. Thanks for holding, Dave, and welcome. Dave?
1: Yes, sir, Jeff. I'm
0: Dave,
1: right here.
0: Go ahead, my friend.
1: Jeff, you know, this show this morning is totally outrageous. The disrespect that the veterans get. And Jeff, the question I do have, Steve's got no legs because of the war. Couldn't he go to the veterans shelter that is right down by the government center instead of having to deal with this ignorance that these so-called landlords have these buildings paid for and doing nothing about? There's no reason for him to be out in the cold all night long, and with all the situations that he has physically because of the war and things, Jeff, there's no reason for this. And this this so-called governor, who's nothing but a carpet muncher, and this mayor we got, they don't care about nothing, Jeff. This whole thing's an abomination of the way they're treating this state. They're giving the gay priorities everything they want, all the homosexuals everything they want, and they're getting it all for nothing, Jeff. They don't deserve anything.
0: Well, now they're really aggressively on the transgender front. I've never seen anything like, honestly, Dave, I've never seen anything like this. And Dave, the thing I find strange is the transgender population is such a small proportion. It's a minority of a minority of a minority. And yet all of this attention, money, funding, indoctrination, propaganda. And Dave, you know, I mentioned that event that Michelle Wu, apparently now it looks like it was canceled. There was such a massive backlash that I'm getting people texting me now saying, no, Kooner, that, you know, because we talked about it on Friday, that generated a lot of protest. She got flooded with calls. And so it looks now like it may be canceled. They're saying it's canceled. We'll find out. But it looks like it has been canceled. We'll see. But the point is, they're coming across as more and more absurd. Like, this is getting more, like, to the point where it's becoming insane. Where you're looking around like we're living in a mental asylum. And, you know, I think you nailed it. It's just they're out of control. And they're drunk with power. And they think they can do whatever they want in these Democrat-run cities and Democrat-run states, and I think now they're going to be in for a very rude awakening, because I think the citizens and the taxpayers have had enough. I'm not paying for some trans period pride. What, are you crazy? Like, are you what? Get your own freaking tampon or underwear. You know, I don't tell you about my problems. You know, I mean, it's...

0: 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And that's ideal because it's going to be good. Ooh, it's going to be good.
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0: Jeff Cooner, Boston's Bulldozer. 617-266-6868 is the number. Okay, this is an email from Dave. Jeff, listening this morning, and I don't know if you understand. These are not illegal aliens or illegal immigrants. These are, and it's all in caps, these are new Democrat voters. We have to call them as such or both at the same time. People need to realize this. You take them away, you deport them, and their power goes away too. Thanks and great show. Well, thank you, Dave. You hit the nail right on the head, Dave. You're right. I mean, yes, they are illegal aliens or illegal immigrants, whatever you want to call them. I prefer aliens, illegal aliens, but they're new Democrat voters. That's it. Bingo. And that's why it explains everything. It's why they get the best housing. It's why they get three catered meals, free food, free health care, free EBT, free iPhone, free schooling, free education, free furniture, free cable, everything free. While poor Steve, who lost both his legs, a vet, is sleeping on the street, okay, on the sidewalk. Because Steve may not vote for them, or there's a good chance he's a Trump supporter. But these new Democrat voters, that's their base. So if you deport them, you get rid of them, you take away the Democrats' power. It's really that simple. 617-266-6868. Okay, I want to go to Arthur in Chestnut Hill. Just a very quick clarification. So what the Department of Homeland Security, led by Mark Wayne Mullen, the secretary of DHS, what they want to do, to be exact, is at the sanctuary city or sanctuary state international airports, is they want to remove all customs and border protection from these airports. In other words, no, you want to fly in illegals potentially and keep them there, not allow us to deport them? No, we're going to withdraw all of these customs officials. I'm just going to use Boston as an example, from Logan Airport, or TF Green is another one in Rhode Island, or John F. Kennedy, JFK in New York City, or O'Hare in Chicago, as an example. So these international flights can't come in. No customs officials, they're not allowed to come. So go to another airport where it's not a sanctuary state or a sanctuary city, i.e. a red state or a red city, and then we'll accept your international flights. And Mark Wayne Mullen, with Trump's backing, has said, we've had enough. It's time they began to feel some economic pain and realize that their actions have consequences. So we're going to start. That's how they plan to ban these international flights from landing or coming into sanctuary city airports or sanctuary state airports. 617-266-6868 is the number. Arthur in Chestnut Hill. Speaking of a veteran, Arthur, thanks for holding and welcome.
1: Thanks, Jeff. I got a few comments about both subjects and an important one about Iran, please, if you wouldn't mind. First of all, Trump never should have appointed Mark Mullen because he's only got 53 votes in the Senate. What the hell is he doing taking a senator out of the Senate when he has a slight majority? He could have gotten any qualified guy to run DHS since Kristi Noem did a good job getting it together. That's a quick point. Another quick point. Don't forget that Michelle Wu ran unopposed. That's another thing about this state. That's another quick point. As far as this veteran, okay, it's disgraceful. You talk about the fact that he couldn't get upstairs. What the hell is a guy with no legs doing living in an apartment that's upstairs? He should be on the first floor. There should be a handicap ramp. There should be a handicap thing, like you go to hospitals and you press a button and the door opens. and he shouldn't be there in the first place. And I guarantee you that that somebody that should be investigated is the guy running who comes to fix the elevators. That must be an ATM machine for him, because that's what it usually is with people like that who have a government contract. They could care less about veterans. And nobody cares about veterans. We had Memorial Day. This is the veterans that gave their lives deserve more than a weekend anyway. But that be that as may, that's the state of America today. In this state, in case you forgot, Charlie Baker presided over the deaths of a bunch of veterans in a home out in the western part of the state.
0: Holyoke.
1: If you ever went to the Chelsea Soldiers Home, you'd be disgusted as what the conditions are. That place looks like it's from 1912 and hasn't changed. And you know, and I guarantee you, somebody from the government's listening to the program, but they don't have the guts to call up and talk to you about it, because they don't care. In Massachusetts and all over New England, we don't have a vote. We don't have a voice. We don't have honest elections. They gerrymandered us all out of voting. How is it possible that six states, we only have one lukewarm Republican, which is Susan Collins, even as a senator or even as a rep? And in Massachusetts, it's so corrupt that the last election, not one rep even put out an ad. That's how they knew they didn't have any worries about getting elected, because everything's rigged. And yet no investigations or whatever. Okay, and the other point, stopping flights into sanctuary cities, that's not going to do squat. They stopped funding for sanctuary cities. That hasn't done anything. The only thing that's going to help end sanctuary cities is to end sanctuary cities by turning around and arresting these people, because these people are aiding and abetting criminals, and criminals of the worst kind, rapists, child rapists. And they murder only Americans. You notice they don't murder their own. They always murder Americans, and it's always a heinous crime. And the only way you're going to stop these riots, not protests against ICE, is bring in the military, the National Guard. The ICE can't do it on their own, because they're not getting any help from the state. Now, I wanted to make a quick comment about Iran, okay? Mark Kelly, okay, succeeded in what he did when he turned around and exposed the fact that we were out of munitions. And I think that's why Trump is delaying, because he knows he doesn't have the munitions. And Mark Kelly, like we said before, should have been arrested for treason, and so should CBS for airing that information. And you see Hegseth is going around saying, oh yeah, we have enough munitions now. But he's saying that, you know, in the public, which is not it's not a private,
0: classified setting.
1: Trump's getting jerked around by Iran, thanks to Mark Kelly. Trump is jerking us around. And every time I hear him say, oh, we've got plenty of time, well, the 40,000 Iranians who love America gave their lives and were tortured and murdered, they don't have a lot of time. Those people have been waiting for 47 years to be free, and Trump should consider that. You know, we betrayed the people of Afghanistan when we gave that back, and after we won a great victory there, and we're doing the same thing in Iran. And if the fact that we've shown weakness, we're on our hands and knees. We're going to get a deal. We're going to get a deal. And if I hear him say,
0: no, he's been saying that for a while now. We're close to a deal. No, Arthur, I hear you. We're probably going to be discussing Iran anyway in the next couple of days, because it seems, I don't know, they've been saying this for weeks now, but it does seem they're very close to a deal. So we shall see what the final terms are.
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0: Looking out on Metro West, Pike eastbound a bit sluggish from 120 to a breakdown. The left lane of Route 16 and Newton delays continue from Cambridge Street to a right lane closure between Fenway Park and the Prue Tunnel. 495 to Logan, it's 45 minutes coming into the city. Tobin Bridge is backed up to the Chelsea curves. Aiken Bridge a bit busy into the O'Neill Tunnel. Levitt Down ramps filled in from top to bottom. Airport Tunnel still busy from Logan. Route 1A southbound, the brake lights out Bell Circle Revere to a work crew before the Revere Beach Parkway. Up north of the city, 93 south slowing Route 60 in Medford to the Levitt Connector. State line to Boston, 38 minutes. 128 southbound congested North Ave Wakefield to 93. And then for Route 2A in Lexington towards Pillow Road Waltham. 3 south reduced speeds approaching the ramps to 120 in Burlington. Route 1 south a light cycle delay at the Jug Handle and Peabody. South of town, Expressway northbound, it's a parking lot, Adams Street to Southampton Street, HOV lane backed up once you pass the gas tank at 31 minutes into the city. Southbound on the expressway, some company with you from Columbia Road to Freeport Street, 15 minutes, tunnel to the split. Route 3 northbound, you tap the brakes reaching the expressway, lower 93 south, reduced speeds, Logan Express and Braintree over to Route 24 in Randolph. 120 northbound is tied up Route 9 in Wellesley to Route 20 in Waltham. 128 southbound, below the speed limit, East Street Denham to a work crew taking up the two right lanes at University Avenue Westwood. 24 north is a bit crowded at the Randolph Merge. 95 north slows passing the scene of an earlier crash before the Coney Street Armor from Walpole. You also hit the brakes again at the ramps to 128 93 in Canton. 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
1: The Long Home Weather Channel forecast.
2: Canadian high pressure coming down and with us for most of this week, making this first week of June feel very nice here across southern New England. Comfortable low humidity and really the envy of the nation with some of this nice weather. We're only in the upper 50s this afternoon, 47 tonight at the coast. And lows and mid 70s for tomorrow and Wednesday. This area of high pressure down from Canada sticks around through Friday for us. It's not until the coming weekend that we see a new front pull into town with some rain showers Saturday and Sunday, and temps in the 70s on Saturday and 60s on Sunday with some light showers. Recapping our forecast, comfortable cool numbers, low humidity, and a beautiful Monday afternoon here in Boston with a high of 58 this afternoon. I'm meteorologist Scott Laurie Moore at the Weather Channel on the Voice of Boston, AM 680 WRKO.
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0: Jeff Cooner, Boston's Bulldozer. 617-266-6868 is the number. All right, my friends, let's check in with you. It's Talk Back Tit for Tat, a chance for Cooner Country to speak directly, thoughtful, funny, passionate. We've gathered your best messages, and they're coming up right now. Roll it, Mike.
1: Squeeze and seize, Jeff. That's it.
2: 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You are 100% right. Thank God for you, Jeff. I wish I could get all my neighbors to listen to you. 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
7: 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If I wanted to listen to morons and idiots, I'd listen to The View or CNN or one of those stations. When he calls up, hang up. Don't give him any airtime. He's a moron. We're better off without him.
8: Stop repeating yourself over and over and over and over and over again. And on and on and on and stop repeating yourself. I got it the first two times.
0: You know, Mike, I've noticed on this round, no criticisms of you, Mike. There were none to be seen, huh? Oh, the one that said you don't get a heart attack, you have a heart attack, or you have a stroke. Okay, I'm sorry. Jeez. Everybody's so picky about this word or that word. All right, my friends, as you've heard, this is really becoming, I think now it's our favorite, or at least most popular segment, the most favorite segment. It's right up there with Caller of the Week. So, my friends, the best way, obviously, to listen to the Cooner Report is on the iHeartRadio app, and we've launched Cooner's Talk Back Tit for Tat. We've had it now for about 5 or 6 weeks. Just look for the red microphone in the upper right corner of the iHeartRadio app, and you can leave a message for me, for Sandy. Do me a favor, leave a couple of messages for Mike. Agree, disagree, respond, react, anything goes. So leave your talkbacks anytime during the week. And as you just heard, every Monday in the final segment, we'll play the best ones on the air. 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Brenda in Beverly. Brenda, haven't heard from you in a while. How are you?
9: Good morning, Jeff. As like Led Zeppelin sang to us, it's been a long time since I rock and rolled with the Cooner Man. Happy belated New Year. It's been that long. I haven't talked to you since December of 2020.
0: Oh, I know. I've been waiting and waiting and waiting. And I know you're having some health issues. And I hope you're doing really well. I want you to know that you're in our thoughts and prayers. And you just keep, you know, you just keep fighting hard, Brenda. That's all that matters. We want you back 100%. So please know you're in my thoughts and prayers. And don't get depressed. Just, I know with these health issues, it can be very demoralizing, but don't give up. And I'm sure you're going to be back better than ever. Brenda, what's on your mind?
9: Thank you. Thank you very much for that, Jeff. I wanted to share a story. I know we're getting that right to the very end here. I'll try to condense it as best as I can. It coordinates with this double amputee veteran. I was working years ago as a home health aide, and I'd say about 10 years ago, and I was at this elderly senior housing, and I walked in. It was the afternoon. It was a pouring rain day. this showcases what happened to this man. He's not a one-off, and I don't say that to be insensitive. This kind of garbage has been going on for years. So I go into this facility. I see a ton of people to the right of me. There's like a community room. I pop my head in, and I said, oh, there's an event today. And the guy in a wheelchair, imagine this, guy in a wheelchair looks at me, and he goes, oh, the only event that's going on is that the elevator is out again. And I go, the elevator's out. I go, well, how long have you people been here? It's the middle of the afternoon. 6:37 in the morning? You've been down here? Oh, we keep calling the executive director at the satellite's office, and she keeps telling us like we're little children. Imagine, they're seniors. She has a job because of them. She keeps telling them that the elevator company's been here. Oh, we keep calling. He goes, we'd have to see them coming through the front door to see the elevator. So I said, listen, let me get organized with the gal upstairs. I'm going to come downstairs. You give me the number.
0: And you're going to take care of it. And I know you, Brenda, because you're a can-do person, a person of action. You took care of it. Brenda, I'm sorry because we ran out of time. I wanted you to completely finish your story, but I know you took care of it. And your point is, this is happening everywhere. Enough is enough. It's got to stop. Bye-bye.
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10: On this Monday, I am a big free speech guy. I make my living that way. But the phrase at the end of the day has to be banned. $100 fine if you use it. At the end of the day, we will not say at the end of the day anymore because it's giving everyone a massive headache. Same thing with it is what it is. And you're amazing. And all good. And no worries. Unbelievable cliches. Those phrases have infected the entire country. Now, why am I so opposed of cliched free speech? It's because it diminishes clear thinking. If you use the same phrases over and over again, you are not thinking. You are reciting. You have memorized something. And it's boring. I cannot listen to these sports interviews because every second baseman, every hockey goalie, every center in basketball says, at the end of the day, we just want to win the game. I got it. Don't say it. Back in a moment. 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That is the Morning O'Reilly Update. More analysis later on.
12: 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Open for business, a new way to get to Logan. The new Metro West remote terminal opening its doors, allowing for air travelers to check into their flight, go through security, and take a bus to Logan from Framingham. Now open as air travelers will be descending upon that new location. By the way, $7 a day to leave your car parked there beats the average of $40 a day at Logan. Bus driver, a naturalized U.S. citizen in Staten Island, New York, facing involuntary manslaughter charges after crashing a bus in Virginia, which killed five people from Massachusetts over the weekend, including a family of four from Greenfield and a woman from Worcester. Bus was on its way to Charlotte from New York City on 95 in Virginia when it crashed. Weather in New England taking a turn for the better today. Highs around 60. We'll see some sunshine. Much warmer tomorrow, Wednesday, and Thursday. Highs climbing back into the 70s and 80s. I'm Jim McKay.
13: Now, WRKO traffic from the Cordell and Cordell Traffic Center.
14: Starting with the ride south of town, Expressway North, stop and go Adam Street to Southampton Street. Southbound Expressway, busy Columbia Road to Freeport Street. The lower 93 North backs up 95 in Canton to a work group. Blocking the two right lanes at Route 138 in Canton. Lower 93 South has reduced speeds passing Route 24 in Randolph. 120 Northbound is tied up Route 9 in Wellesley to Route 20 in Waltham. 120 South below the speed limit as you go from University Avenue Westwood to 95 in Canton. 24 North, the tap the brakes of the Randolph Merge. 95 North, big crowded from the Denver Road passing Canton. The ramps at 128 and 93. North of town, 93 southbound, slowing Route 16 in Medford to the Lubbock Connector. 128 South, sluggish from 93 to Washington Street in Woburn. 3 South, reduced speeds after Route 62 in Bedford to the ramps at 128 in Burlington. Route 1 South, a light cycle delay at the Jug Handle in Peabody. The toll merge is still backed up into Chelsea. The Zakim Bridge, plenty of company with you getting to the O'Neill Tunnel. 11 down ramps filled in. 93 Astoria Drive. Airport tunnels remain a bit busy from Logan. Route 18 southbound, their brake lights from Bell Circle and Revere to a work crew set up before the Revere Beach Parkway. Metro West, Pike eastbound, crowded from 120 at the scene of an earlier breakdown at Route 16 in Newton, being delayed from Cambridge Street to a right lane closure between Fenway Park and the Crew Tunnel. Checking the MBTA, service suspended on the Green Line's E-Branch between Government Center and Heath Street through the end of service on Friday for infrastructure work. And this traffic update was sponsored by Red Pilled America. 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
13: Now, the Long Home Weather Channel forecast.
15: Maybe high pressure coming down and with us for most of this week, making this first week of June feel very nice here across southern New England. Comfortable low humidity. And really the envy of the nation with some of this nice weather. We're only in the upper 50s this afternoon, 47 tonight at the coast, and lows and mid-70s for tomorrow and Wednesday. This area of high pressure down from Canada sticks around through Friday for us. It's not until the coming weekend that we see a new front pull into town with some rain showers Saturday and Sunday, and temps in the 70s on Saturday and 60s on Sunday with some light showers. Recapping our forecast, comfortable, cool numbers, low humidity, and a beautiful Monday afternoon here in Boston with a high of 58 this afternoon. I'm meteorologist Scott Lauriemore at the Weather Channel on the Voice of Boston, AM 680 WRKO.
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1: Hope y'all had a great weekend. It's Chuck, Mike, and Tucker with you. Mike forgot to bring his stack into the studio, which means I can talk about whatever I want for the rest of this segment.
25: Just ask me trivia questions about the stack.
26: What was your favorite part?
1: What was the third word of the fourth piece that Tucker put? Ben, why are you going to go and ruin a good thing like that?
25: I know.
1: Ben just...
25: I slipped him a 50.
27: Ben just did
25: show.
27: His job and brought in Mike Stack. How dare he?
1: Yeah, why would you do that on a Monday? Ruin all the fun. In any case, Chuck, Mike, and Tucker here. And here is the deal. There is no deal yet between the United States and Iran. And... look, I don't know if we're going to get to one later today. I don't know if we're going to get to one tomorrow, next week, next month, blah, blah, blah. All I can say is what I have been saying the entire time, which is this. Every day the Strait of Hormuz remains closed, the pressure on the global economy worsens at some point in the future. That point in the future is becoming closer and closer every day that we go. And the Iranians, whether you love them, hate them, or are indifferent about them, they're not stupid. Okay?
25: Yeah.
1: The Iranian government...
25: I'm just trying to figure out the block of people who say, I love the Iranians.
1: There's probably a listener somewhere who's like, you know, I'm just trying to be...
25: I know, I got
1: open.
25: It.
1: Like, all I'm saying is, it's kind of, it gets back to the old bit, it's like... no matter what you say, you don't have to hand it to ISIS.
25: Yeah.
1: You know, like right. It's yeah. Like there's certain things that you just, you know, okay, you don't do that. So here's the deal. The Iranian government, they're not dumb. They may be fanatics. They may be authoritarian. They may be
2: not hospitable to, you know, the way of life that we know. But they're not stupid.
0: Mm.
2: We know this also. And the Iranian government knows where everyone else's bread is buttered. And so the incentive for them in order to get the best possible deal that they can, and I've said this since day one, is to draw this thing out as long as possible. And if there's one thing that Iranian negotiators have proven to be very, very good at over the years, it's drawing things out as long as possible.
25: Yeah, I mean, look, we were talking last week how, I'm not sure everybody completely agreed with me, but in my view, there simply has not been enough economic pain on the U.S. or Iran to this point to force a deal at hand here, right? It's fairly recent that we started blocking any sort of exports out of Iran. Yes, there's been all sorts of strikes. Their economy's a mess, but their economy's kind of been a mess for the better part of the last decade. And in the United States, no. Does anybody like $4.50 a gallon gas? Absolutely not, but we're not dealing with shortages. We're
2: and quite
25: not
2: honestly, I'm tired of people, every time I pull up to fill up gas, I'm tired of the guy at the next pump saying, man, this is tough, huh? Yeah, I get it. Like, it's tough. You don't have to verbalize it to me. Yeah. Every time
3: Jeez,
2: I fill up.
3: Oh, look at these prices.
2: The guy yesterday.
25: I do it too, but I'm leaning on my EV when I say it.
2: The guy, are you just pulling the pump?
25: And I'm just leaning on my EV.
27: No, you're just buying gum.
25: With fanning myself with a $20 bill and winking at the person while I say it.
2: Mike's just holding the pump while just like nothing's buying out of it.
25: Electricity prices are through the roof.
2: He's just like, oh, this must be rough, huh? But no, like honestly, the guy yesterday is like, man, we're going to have to take out a loan to fill up this tank. I'm like, I know, I get it. Like,
25: the joke stopped being funny 6 weeks
2: right.
25: ago.
2: It was funny the first like $70 fill up. It's not funny the 10th. So here's the deal. The U.S. economy, for all of the complaining that we're doing about gas prices, is not showing any meaningful weakness at this point. Case in point, this morning, it's a big data week this week. We got ISM manufacturing. Came in at 54. That's 1 point higher than the 53 it came in last week.
0: Hmm.
2: We're also going to be getting JOLTS tomorrow. We are getting ADP data on Wednesday, ISM services on Wednesday, claims Thursday, jobs report Friday.
25: Busy week.
2: There's nothing out there that is broadly indicating the U.S. economy is slowing down. In fact, in nominal terms, not accounting for inflation, there is evidence that the U.S. economy is actually speeding up.
0: Hmm.
2: And so this is the thing that I tell people. You have to hold two different views in your head at the same time that kind of contradict themselves. Hey, these high oil prices are brutal for households, and it feels bad, and I hate it, I hate it, I hate it. But it's not impacting the U.S. economy negatively yet. It may at some point.
25: Sure.
2: It might be that you need a certain duration of prices in this range. It might be that you need gas prices to get closer to $5 than $4. I don't know, but my point is, as of right now, the two views that you need to hold in your head about the economy today on June 1st, 2026, the U.S. economy is nowhere near recession, and gas prices are really uncomfortable for a lot of households.
25: Yeah, I think I would say it slightly differently. I do believe the U.S. economy would be doing better were oil prices not as high as they are right now. But I don't think you can point to anything to say that these high gas prices, high oil prices, and the energy shock has damaged the economy or the market in any meaningful way. It's just, you know, if you had a parallel universe where you didn't have all this, then it might be a little bit better. I know people don't come here necessarily for complete breaking news on the stuff in the Middle East, but if you missed
2: it, do.
25: Central Command reported that the U.S. intercepted Iranian missiles that were targeting American forces in Kuwait. And then more recently, Iran has stopped negotiations with the U.S. and vowed to, quote, completely block the Strait of Hormuz. That's according to their state media, which has reported all sorts of things that turn out to be overstated and dramatic. But again, that's the most recent. And on all of that, you do have certain areas of stocks and oil, most importantly, moving on the news.
2: Yeah, you do. And look, I have no idea when you are going to get to some kind of agreement between the United States and Iran. Mm. I don't know what it's going to hold within it. I don't know anything about it because, like, again, if all you're reading are the headlines, then the strait's been open for the last 2 months.
25: Yeah.
2: And it's not. So my point is, wait to see ships moving in large numbers. And when that happens, that is when you can start to accurately price what the damage is going to be. What I can tell you is that every day that you go on without that happening, the damage down the road to the global economy is getting worse.
3: Mm-hmm.
2: There's no way to avoid it. And in the U.S., we are more insulated from it for a number of reasons that we've discussed, both geographically, resource-wise, economically. Like, there are a lot of things that will cushion the U.S. from these impacts. But I got to tell you, like, we passed the point of no return on U.S. oil inventories almost 4 weeks ago now. Cinco de Mayo is now well in the past. I mean, we are screaming towards the 4th of July with no answers on this.
3: Yeah. I think other indicators that we have focused on recently, one, we were talking last week how, frankly, it was a bit quiet in the news cycle regarding the negotiation, which we took as good news. That silence or quietness has abated. We are now getting very loud points being made by both the Trump administration and Iranian state media. So, take that for what you will. The other energy news, if you will, Russia has now banned aviation fuel exports from June 1st through November 30th of this year. Not that they are the all-important exporter of jet fuel, but they are a key player, and I won't be surprised if we see more of these types of announcements from other countries that do have stuff to export.
2: Which, by the way, the U.S. is going to run out of stuff to export somewhere from commercial stocks probably in the next 6 to 8 weeks, and from the strategic reserve probably in the next 12 to 16 weeks. Mm. So, again, the timelines we're talking about are in weeks now. We're not talking about, months or quarters or years. We are into weeks.
3: So, quick price update. Oil prices, West Texas crude jumping about $7 a barrel, 7.5% back up to the 94 region as we speak. And again, we've been here plenty of times over the course of the last few weeks, but a pretty big reversal from where we were last week.
2: Let's take a quick break. When we return, talk to you about the latest from NVIDIA right after this.
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1: I'm Nicole Davis with a quick check of the stories trending right now on WBZ News Radio 1030. Hundreds of first responders from all over the region are paying tribute today to a Boston firefighter who died in the line of duty last week. A funeral service is being held for Robert Kilduff Jr. at the Cathedral of the Holy Cross in the South End. Boston Archbishop Richard Henning is presiding over the Mass. Following today's service, a procession will continue to Fairview Cemetery, where Kilduff will be laid to rest. And we are 3 months out now exactly from primary day today, and Democrats over the weekend made their decision in a hotly contested Senate race. Delegates at the state convention in Worcester resoundingly throwing their support behind the incumbent, Senator Ed Markey. This over challenger Congressman Seth Moulton. Markey getting 73% of the delegates' votes. Moulton will still be on the primary ballot. He got 27%, enough to make it over the requisite 15% to qualify. I'm Nicole Davis.
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2: Temperatures will run below average for this first day of June, then closer to average tomorrow, and then above average as we head through the rest of the week. As far as this afternoon, we'll see some breaks in the clouds with winds out of the northeast and a high only hitting 59, which is about 12 degrees below average. And then tonight, a clear sky with winds diminishing as the overnight low falls into the mid to upper 40s. Temperatures will run closer to average tomorrow. Expect sunshine with a high of 71. Partly cloudy tomorrow night with a low in the mid 50s. The warming trend continues on Wednesday with a sunny sky and a high to 75 degrees. And even warmer for Thursday and Friday, the dry weather pattern will hold up with sunshine each afternoon and high temperatures climbing into the mid-80s. I'm Jeff Maher from the Weather Channel on the Voice of Boston, AM 680 WRKO.
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4: I'm Nicole Davis with a quick check of the stories trending right now on WBZ News Radio 1030. Hundreds of first responders from all over the region are paying tribute today to a Boston firefighter who died in the line of duty last week. A funeral service is being held for Robert Kilduff Jr. at the Cathedral of the Holy Cross in the South End. Boston Archbishop Richard Henning is presiding over the Mass. Following today's service, a procession will continue to Fairview Cemetery, where Kilduff will be laid to rest. And we are 3 months out now exactly from primary day today, and Democrats over the weekend made their decision in a hotly contested Senate race. Delegates at the state convention in Worcester resoundingly throwing their support behind the incumbent, Senator Ed Markey, as over challenger Congressman Seth Moulton. Markey getting 73% of the delegates' votes. Moulton will still be on the primary ballot. He got 27%, enough to make it over the requisite 15% to qualify. I'm Nicole Davis.
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7: Canadian high pressure coming down and with us for most of this week, making this first week of June feel very nice here across southern New England. Comfortable low humidity and really the envy of the nation with some of this nice weather. We're only in the upper 50s this afternoon, 47 tonight at the coast, and lows and mid-70s for tomorrow and Wednesday. This area of high pressure down from Canada sticks around through Friday for us. It's not until the coming weekend that we see a new front pull into town with some rain showers Saturday and Sunday, and temps in the 70s on Saturday and 60s on Sunday with some light showers. Recapping our forecast, comfortable cool numbers, low humidity, and a beautiful Monday afternoon here in Boston with a high of 58 this afternoon. I'm meteorologist Scott Lauriemore at the Weather Channel on the Voice of Boston, AM 680 WRKO.
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1: This morning, the internet lost its mind. I'm Timbo, and on the Sports Slice podcast, we cut through the noise, breaking down the biggest moments, the plays, the controversies, and the stories behind the headlines that nobody else is telling. We go straight to the athletes and get their reactions, their locker room stories, the laughs, the drama, the triumphs, the moments.

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1: I'm Nicole Davis with a quick check of the stories trending right now on WBZ News Radio 1030. Hundreds of first responders from all over the region are paying tribute today to a Boston firefighter who died in the line of duty last week. A funeral service is being held for Robert Kilduff Jr. at the Cathedral of the Holy Cross in the South End. Boston Archbishop Richard Henning is presiding over the Mass. Following today's service, a procession will continue to Fairview Cemetery, where Kilduff will be laid to rest. And we are 3 months out now exactly from primary day today, and Democrats over the weekend made their decision in a hotly contested Senate race. Delegates at the state convention in Worcester resoundingly throwing their support behind the incumbent, Senator Ed Markey, as over challenger Congressman Seth Moulton. Markey getting 73% of the delegates' votes. Moulton will still be on the primary ballot. He got 27%, enough to make it over the requisite 15% to qualify. I'm Nicole Davis.
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3: We've got some work crews out there. The left lane blocked in Cambridge on Memorial Drive, both sides by River Street. Also a work crew in Revere, Route 1A South by Revere Beach Parkway. They're doing some work on Sterrow Drive eastbound before the Copley Tunnel. Also on the Cape, it's one lane only on Route 6 eastbound, the Mid-Cape Highway, for some work after Union Street. I'm Dave Gardner in the WRKO Traffic Center.
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2: I'm Nicole Davis with a quick check of the stories trending right now on WBZ News Radio 1030. Some new details coming out now about what new housing could look like on the former campus of Eastern Nazarene College. The Patriot Ledger, citing city documents, says anywhere from 113 to 215 units of housing could go up. The documents also show the city in a purchase wants to keep six of the buildings on the 27-acre campus, including the Athletic Center, the Nice Library, and the Student Center. The City Council has until the 15th to decide one way or the other if they'll go with the mayor's plan to buy up the campus for $21 million. And pickleball keeps expanding here in the Boston area. According to the Boston Business Journal, Pickle Boss opened up a new facility in Charlestown back on Friday. The venue on Rutherford Avenue includes a player lounge, parking on site, a pro shop, and 10 professional-grade courts. I'm Nicole Davis.
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4: Some road crews are out there. Some work's being done on Star Drive eastbound before the Copley Tunnel. Also, left lane work in Cambridge affecting both sides of Memorial Drive by River Street. A work crew's in Revere, Route 1A south by Revere Beach Parkway. And then on the Cape, they're doing that work again in West Yarmouth. It's on Route 6 east, the Mid-Cape, after Union Street. One lane only. I'm Dave Gardner in the WRKO Traffic Center.
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16: Welcome back, everyone, to the Grace Curley Show. There's a chyron right now where Trump said he had a very good call with Hezbollah. And as we're looking at some of the actions from Iran, from the IRGC, towards, you know, the different strikes that they're doing right now. And I just read a headline, and this is why

0: week ago. Killed off a 24-year veteran of the Boston Fire Department, was 53. June 1st, the new month and the new hurricane season. The Atlantic hurricane season starts today and runs through the end of November. He did something no other coach for the New England Patriots had ever done to that point. A mid-80s trip to the Super Bowl. Raymond Berry, coach of the Patriots for 6 years in the mid-80s to the early 90s, has died. He was 93. I'm Ben Parker.
1: Now, WRKO traffic from the Cordell and Cordell Traffic Center.
2: Still tough in Peabody with the crash being cleared 128 North by Lowell Street. Both sides are packed up there. Also a crash being dealt with inside of the O'Neill Tunnel northbound by Government Center, backed up onto the expressway. The southbound expressway is slow through South Bay and Savin Hill. The lower end of 93 northbound, you got brake lights in Braintree before the Braintree split. I'm Dave Gardner in the WRKO Traffic Center.
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13: 617 says, looks like the voters of Maine are going to tell the Oyster Fuhrer to beat it.
14: Ha, ha, ha, ha.
13: As Maine goes, so goes the Fourth Reich. Used to be an old saying, as Maine goes, so goes Vermont. You know, when I lived in Maine as a kid, we used to have a saying that, it was a wise saying, but 15 will get you 20. You know what that means? Yeah, apparently, they didn't teach that old folk wisdom at the crotch kiss school that he attended. Another thing everyone always used to say, write it, regret it, say it, forget it. That goes for his Reddit accounts, I think. 844-500-4242. You know, the thing about these Oppo research scandals is they start small, and then they build up. And I just